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1: NBC News Radio, I'm Scott Carr. Accused killer Luigi Mangione will plead guilty to federal charges in the killing of United Healthcare CEO Brian Thompson. That's according to several reports. Mangione faces stalking charges resulting in the death of Thompson, and he could be sentenced to life in prison if convicted. Manhattan prosecutors say a court conference is scheduled for Friday. Relentless storms are once again firing up over millions living in the Midwest and Ohio Valley. Indiana appears to once again be the bullseye, Governor Mike Braun there declaring a statewide disaster emergency. The storms developed earlier today over Nebraska and Iowa, as officials in Hawaii are asking residents to get ready as Tropical Storm Lala moves closer. The National Hurricane Center says Lala will get stronger, becoming near hurricane strength when it nears the Big Island Saturday. A hurricane watch is in effect for Hawaii County. Forecasters predict 5 to 10 inches of rain, with isolated totals reaching 20 inches and life-threatening flooding possible. Scott Carr, NBC News Radio.
2: With a news update on WHTC Holland's Cool FM, I'm Gary Stevens. An issue every community has had to deal with and continue to deal with is how to handle the homeless. A homeless encampment on the north side of Kalamazoo along Edwards Street will be removed starting today.
3: Tents along the street have been tagged by the city with a notice that the area will be cleared. They need to move somewhere else. Northside residents brought the issue to the city commission Monday night, saying there are safety and sanitary concerns. Kalamazoo Public Safety has been called to the area for 330 calls so far this year. I'm Michael Arney.
2: Lakeshore goes about this in a different way, according to Jason Parks of Gateway Mission.
4: Throughout the last 2 years after we launched our Hope Outreach team, you know, really having personal interactions with a lot of those homeless camps around here that I know you were familiar with. A lot of the cleanup happened in collaboration with Holland Police Department, and they were very helpful in that, and other organizations. I've heard personally, just from the downtown tenants and business owners, that, you know, versus 24 months ago, there's been a lot of movement.
2: Get the latest news anytime at WHTC.com.
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12: Here's the updated forecast from WHTC.com. Lows level off around 66 overnight under overcast skies. Overcast skies again Friday. Highs level off around 83. I'm meteorologist Jennifer Vujitsky. Right now, it's 67 degrees.
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1: NBC News Radio, I'm Scott Carr. Millions across the Midwest and Ohio Valley are bracing for another round of severe storms. Indiana's under a level 3 flood threat. Governor Mike Braun there has declared a statewide disaster emergency. Tornado warnings were up this morning after the storms developed over parts of Nebraska and Iowa. As officials in Hawaii are asking residents to finalize their storm preparations as Tropical Storm Lala moves towards the islands. The National Hurricane Center forecasts Lala will get stronger, likely near hurricane strength when it nears the Big Island on Saturday. The defense for the accused shooter of Charlie Kirk is saying the death penalty should not apply in the murder case. In a new motion, they ask the judge to strike the aggravating factor that makes Tyler Robinson eligible for capital punishment. They say the state's failed to provide probable cause that Robinson knowingly created a great risk of death to another other than Charlie Kirk. A small Tennessee town could soon become home to a major ICE operations center. Brady Hopkins is there.
2: Federal records show the Department of Homeland Security has awarded a contract worth up to $63 million for an ICE National Coordination Center in Adams, near the Kentucky border. The facility would support immigration enforcement operations nationwide and could operate around the clock through at least 2030. Local leaders say they were unaware of the plans and have not received a zoning or land use request. Immigration advocates are raising concerns, while city officials say they are still trying to learn exactly what is being proposed and where it would be located.
1: In western Colombia, rescuers are in a race against time after a deadly earthquake rocked densely populated urban centers. The death toll from Monday's catastrophic 7.4 magnitude quake has risen to at least 265, with nearly 500 still missing and thousands injured. Local officials say there's still signs of life beneath the rubble in spots. They're desperately racing against the clock to save them. Scott Carr, NBC News Radio.
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1: NBC News Radio, I'm Scott Carr. Millions across the Midwest and Ohio Valley are bracing for another round of severe storms. Indiana's under a level 3 flood threat. The governor there, Mike Braun, declared a statewide disaster emergency. Accused killer Luigi Mangione is expected to agree to a plea deal regarding his federal charges in the killing of United Healthcare CEO Brian Thompson. That's from several reports. Mangione's facing stalking charges resulting in Thompson's death. Federal prosecutors in Manhattan say that a court conference is scheduled for Friday. The Secretary of War, Pete Hegseth, is pushing back on reports that a record-breaking deployment at sea has created a mental health crisis aboard one U.S. aircraft carrier. About 5,000 sailors and Marines have been on board the USS Abraham Lincoln since November, and family members say there's been multiple attempts by some sailors to jump overboard. Hegseth claims those reports are completely misrepresented in his words. Scott Carr, NBC News Radio.
2: Here's the updated forecast from WHTC.com. Overcast skies overnight with a low of 66. Cloudy skies expected again Friday, 83. Chance of thunderstorms Friday night. Lows dip down to about 67, partly cloudy. I'm meteorologist Paul Trombley. Currently 69.
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1: NBC News Radio, I'm Tammy Trujillo. Luigi Mangione is expected to plead guilty to federal charges on Friday in the killing of UnitedHealthcare CEO Brian Thompson. Lizzie Radabali with more.
2: Former federal prosecutor Brett Tolman says Mangione's defense team might want a deal because the feds charged Mangione with stalking resulting in death, not murder.
3: Because on the federal system, there's quite a bit that they will be able to argue for a lighter sentence.
2: Mangione is being charged with second-degree murder in his state case, and Tolman says his chances of life without parole are much higher. Higher there than federal court. Tolman says if there's a deal on the table, Mangione's lawyers will no doubt ask for state charges to be dismissed based on the double jeopardy rule. In New York, I'm Lizzie Radabali.
1: The producer price index, a key gauge of inflation, held steady in July after a revised 0.1% decline in June. Numbers released by the Bureau of Labor Statistics show that food prices fell nearly 1%, while a 3.1% drop in energy prices was offset by increases in the cost of construction and services. Travis Kelce can't seem to avoid talking about his wedding at Madison Square Garden last month to Taylor Swift. Natalie Migliori reports.
4: The knot is tied and everyone still seems to want details, with the Kansas City Chiefs tight end fielding questions about his wedding right out of the gate.
5: It was a fun offseason, man. Wedding was the best night of my life.
4: The internet fawning over Kelce calling Swift.
5: My wife.
4: Their wedding, a star-studded event that shut down part of 7th Avenue in New York City back on July 3rd. Kelce says being at MSG was a childhood dream of his. In New York, I'm Natalie Migliori.
1: The White House is accusing China of routing billions of dollars worth of goods through third countries as a way to avoid President Trump's 2018 tariffs, resulting in billions in lost U.S. revenue. A new report said more than 40 nations from Mexico to Israel are part of what it called a global shadow transshipment network. 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
1: NBC News Radio, I'm Tammy Trujillo. The Kennedy Center Board is going ahead with a two-year closure and putting President Trump's name back on the building. The New York Times reports the board voted Thursday to approve Trump's plan to close the Performing Arts Center to undergo renovations. A federal judge previously had ordered Trump's name removed from the building, saying the board violated the law with the name change. A hurricane warning has been issued for Hawaii's Big Island as Tropical Storm Lala approaches. The National Hurricane Center forecasts Lala to get stronger, and it could reach hurricane strength as it bears down on the Big Island on Saturday. It's expected to pass south of the smaller islands through the rest of the weekend. The Interior Department's investigating vandalism at the World War II Memorial in Washington, D.C. Brightly colored graffiti was found scrawled across the memorial's Atlantic Pavilion, and soap bubbles were discovered filling its fountain. An Interior Department spokesperson called the vandalism an utter disgrace. Tammy Trujillo, NBC News Radio.
2: Here's the updated forecast from WHTC.com. Lows level off around 66. Overnight, under cloudy skies. Overcast again Friday, high of 83. Partly cloudy skies Friday night, chance for storms. Lows dip down to about 67. I'm meteorologist Megan Mulford. Currently 67.
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1: NBC News Radio, I'm Tammy Trujillo. The Kennedy Center Board is moving forward with a two-year closure and adding President Trump's name back on the building. The New York Times reports the board voted Thursday to approve Trump's plan to close the Performing Arts Center to undergo renovations. It also voted to add the inscription, "Restored and renovated by President Donald J. Trump," under the center's main signage. A federal judge had previously ordered Trump's name removed from the building after the board tried to rename the center after him. The judge said the center's board violated the law with the name change. Millions of people across the Midwest and Ohio Valley are bracing for more severe storms. Indiana Governor Mike Braun has declared a statewide disaster emergency. Tornado warnings were up Thursday morning after the storms developed over parts of Nebraska and Iowa. That same storm is forecast to move over Illinois and Indiana. A hurricane warning has been issued for Hawaii's Big Island as Tropical Storm Lala approaches. Officials are urging residents to finalize their storm preparations. The National Hurricane Center forecasts Lala to get stronger. It could reach hurricane strength as it bears down on the Big Island on Saturday. It's expected to pass south of the smaller islands through the rest of the weekend. Forecasters are predicting 5 to 10 inches of rain, with isolated totals reaching 20 inches and life-threatening flooding a possibility. The Interior Department is investigating vandalism at the World War II Memorial in Washington, D.C. Brightly covered graffiti was found scrawled across the memorial's Atlantic Pavilion, and soap bubbles were discovered filling its fountain. An Interior Department spokesperson says the U.S. Park Police are investigating. That spokesperson went on calling the vandalism an utter disgrace that won't be tolerated. I'm Tammy Trujillo. Nipsey Hussle and Bino Rito's long-awaited joint album Prolific is here. The collaborative project features 15 fresh tracks, including Reckless with Static Major and Sacrifices featuring James Fauntleroy. 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

You broke my heart, 'cause I couldn't dance. 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And now I'm back to let you know I can really shake 'em down.

0: Summer's here, the windows are down, and the soundtrack is ready. 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Justice, weekday afternoons from 2 to 6. 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
1: NBC News Radio, I'm Tammy Trujillo. Millions of people across the Midwest and Ohio Valley are under the threat of severe storms tonight. NOAA Storm Prediction Center has issued a level 2 out of 5 risk of severe thunderstorms for parts of Iowa and Illinois. Other states across the region, like Missouri, Kentucky, and Indiana, are under a broader level 1 threat. President Trump will visit New York State on Friday to tout dropping crime rates. The president will tour law enforcement facilities at the Nassau County Police Academy and talk about what the White House calls a historic drop in violent crime nationwide. And when the NASCAR Cup Series returns to Bristol Motor Speedway, there'll be a car running a familiar paint scheme. Joe Gibbs Racing says Ty Gibbs' number 54 car will have the M&M's paint job popularized by late driver Kyle Busch. The tribute to longtime JGR driver will come next month. Busch died in May at age 41 of complications from pneumonia. Tammy Trujillo, NBC News Radio.
2: Here's the updated forecast from WHTC.com. Lows level off around 66 overnight under overcast skies. Cloudy skies expected Friday. Highs level off around 83. I'm meteorologist Jennifer Vujicic. Right now, 66.
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1: NBC News Radio, I'm Tammy Trujillo. Millions of people across the Midwest and Ohio Valley are under the threat of severe storms tonight. NOAA Storm Prediction Center has issued a level 2 out of 5 risk of severe thunderstorms for parts of Iowa and Illinois. Other states across the region, including Missouri, Kentucky, and Indiana, are under a broader level 1 threat. Damaging wind gusts are expected to be the primary threat. New York is preparing for a visit from President Trump today. Natalie Migliori reports.
2: Nassau County Executive and Republican candidate for Governor Bruce Blakeman and Police Commissioner Patrick Ryder are laying out safety plans for the president's arrival, which include high-security hot zones and localized road closures. President Trump will tour local law enforcement facilities at the Nassau County Police Academy, with a visit expected to include discussions about national crime statistics and immigration enforcement. Nassau County has been ranked the safest county in all of America, as per the U.S. World and News Report. In New York, I'm Natalie Migliori.
1: Reports say several attacks targeting Ecuadorian fishing boats in the Pacific Ocean earlier this year were conducted as part of a CIA program. That story from Scott Carr.
3: The Washington Post cites an official with knowledge of the matter in saying the strikes were associated with a CIA covert action program, though the reason the vessels were targeted and the program's larger purpose are both unclear. This comes as the Trump administration's carried out a campaign of attacks on alleged drug smuggling boats in the Caribbean and the Pacific in recent months. In Washington, I'm Scott Carr.
1: When the NASCAR Cup Series returns to Bristol Motor Speedway, there'll be a car running a familiar paint scheme. Joe Gibbs Racing says Ty Gibbs' number 54 car will have the M&M's paint job popularized by late driver Kyle Busch. The tribute to the longtime JGR driver will come next month at a track Busch dominated in all three major NASCAR circuits. Busch died in May at the age of 41 from complications of pneumonia. 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
0: Another hour of Michigan's Oldies starts now. 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

0: Hey, it's Dan Evans. 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
1: NBC News Radio, I'm Tammy Trujillo. A new aircraft carrier is headed to the Middle East after reports of mental health concerns for the crew aboard the USS Abraham Lincoln. The Wall Street Journal says the USS George Washington left Vietnam last week and will be replacing the Lincoln. Some 5,000 sailors and Marines have been aboard the carrier since November, partly because of the war with Iran. Millions of people across the Midwest and Ohio Valley are under the threat of severe storms tonight. NOAA Storm Prediction Center has issued a level 2 out of 5 risk of severe thunderstorms for parts of Iowa and Illinois. Damaging wind gusts are the primary threat. A stray cat safe after surviving an incredible 800-mile trip from New Jersey to Athens, Georgia, underneath a U of Georgia student's car. Campus police and animal rescuers eventually got help from a local tire shop crew who carefully dismantled parts of the car. The cat, now named Jersey, is doing well and will soon be up for adoption. Tammy Trujillo, NBC News Radio.
2: Here's the updated forecast from WHTC.com. Overcast overnight with lows around 66. Highs around 83 Friday. Sunshine mixed with clouds at times. Lows level off around 67 Friday night. Partly cloudy skies. I'm meteorologist Paul Trombley. Currently 68.
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1 month ago today, I was happy as a lark. But now, I go for walks, to the movies, maybe to the park. I have a seat on the same old bench to watch the children play. You know, tomorrow is their future. But for me, just another day. They all gather around me. They seem to know my name. We laugh, tell a few jokes, but it still doesn't ease my pain. I know I can't hide from a memory, though day after day I've tried. I keep saying she'll be back, but today

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1: NBC News Radio, I'm Tammy Trujillo. A new aircraft carrier is headed to the Middle East after reports of mental health concerns for the crew aboard the USS Abraham Lincoln. The Wall Street Journal says the USS George Washington left Vietnam last week and will be replacing the Lincoln. About 5,000 sailors and Marines have been on board the carrier since November, partly because of the war with Iran. President Trump visits New York State today to tout dropping crime rates. The president will tour local law enforcement facilities at the Nassau County Police Academy and talk about what the White House calls a historic drop in violent crime nationwide. Trump's expected to be joined by Republican candidate for governor Bruce Blakeman. Flock is adding new security features to its surveillance system after multiple reports of police abusing the cameras. Flock uses AI to scan and collect data on license plates, which is shared by police departments across the U.S. Dozens of officers, though, have been accused of using the system for personal use, including stalking former partners. The CEO of Flock Safety announced new guardrails, such as requiring police to label every search with a case number and starting an automatic review for abnormal search activities. Millions of people across the Midwest and Ohio Valley are under the threat of severe storms tonight. NOAA Storm Prediction Center has issued a level 2 out of 5 risk of severe thunderstorms for parts of Iowa and Illinois. Other states across the region like Missouri, Kentucky, and Indiana are under a broader level 1 threat. Damaging wind gusts are expected to be the primary concern. A stray cat is safe after surviving an incredible 800-mile trip from New Jersey to Athens, Georgia, underneath a U of Georgia student's car. UGA junior Jaden Sawyer discovered the cat after noticing a paw reaching out from beneath her parked vehicle nearly 11 hours after she left New Jersey. Campus police and animal rescuers struggled to free the cat, eventually getting help from a local tire shop crew who carefully dismantled parts of the car. The cat's now named Jersey and is doing well and will soon be available for adoption. 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
2: NBC News Radio, I'm Mark Mayfield. Luigi Mangione is set to plead guilty to federal charges in the killing of UnitedHealthcare CEO Brian Thompson. That's according to multiple reports. He could be sentenced to life in prison if convicted. Reports say several attacks targeting Ecuadorian fishing boats in the Pacific Ocean earlier this year were conducted as part of a CIA program. Scott Carr reports.
3: The Washington Post cites an official with knowledge of the matter and saying the strikes were associated with a CIA covert action program, though the reason the vessels were targeted and the program's larger purpose are both unclear. This comes as the Trump administration's carried out a campaign of attacks on alleged drug smuggling boats in the Caribbean and the Pacific. I'm Scott Carr.
2: And a woman facing charges for intentionally starting several fires that are now part of a large wildfire on the California-Nevada border. 47-year-old Christine Mitchell reportedly admitted that she did it on purpose. Mark Mayfield, NBC News Radio.
4: Here's the updated forecast from WHTC.com. Cloudy skies overnight with a low of 66. Sunshine mixed with clouds at times Friday. High temperatures reach up to 83. Partly cloudy Friday night, 67. I'm meteorologist Megan Mulford. Right now, 68.
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And then she called out.

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Tighten it up now. Oh, yeah.

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1: NBC News Radio, I'm Mark Mayfield. Luigi Mangione will plead guilty to federal charges in the killing of UnitedHealthcare CEO Brian Thompson. Matt Mattinson has more.
2: That's according to multiple reports. Mangione faces stalking charges resulting in the death of Thompson. He could be sentenced to life in prison if convicted. When asked about the possible plea deal on Wednesday, top Manhattan federal prosecutor Jamie McDonald would only say a court conference is scheduled for Friday. Mangione's New York State murder trial in the case is set to start next month. I'm Matt Mattinson.
1: Vice President J.D. Vance says the number one goal in the war with Iran is to keep oil and gasoline cheap for Americans.
3: And then obviously goal number two is ensure that Iran never gets a nuclear weapon. I feel confident we're accomplishing both of those goals.
1: He had that to say in an interview with Fox News on Thursday. Gas prices are up significantly since the start of the war, launched by the U.S. and Israel back in February. That's in large part because Iran effectively choked off the Strait of Hormuz, an important waterway that saw about 20% of the world's maritime oil traffic pre-war. Vance also said he was confident that this war ends with the U.S. in a stronger position. Secretary of War Pete Hegseth is pushing back on reports that a record-breaking deployment at sea is creating a mental health crisis aboard a U.S. aircraft carrier. About 5,000 sailors and Marines have been on board the USS Abraham Lincoln since November, partly because of the war with Iran. Hegseth says the reports are completely misrepresented. He adds that his department makes sure that every ship, every crew, every captain has everything we can provide them at every single moment.

0: Each month, one outstanding teacher will be recognized, and Phil Nykamp himself will present them with a special gift to say thank you. Celebrate the teachers making a difference in the greater Holland area. 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
1: NBC News Radio, I'm Mark Mayfield. Vice President J.D. Vance says keeping oil and gasoline affordable is the top U.S. priority in the war with Iran. Vance told Fox News the second goal is preventing Iran from obtaining a nuclear weapon. Flock is adding new security features to its surveillance system after multiple reports of police abusing the cameras. Tammy Trujillo explains.
2: Flock uses AI to scan and collect data on license plates, which is then shared by police departments across the U.S. Dozens of officers have been accused, though, of using the system for personal use, including stalking former partners. On Thursday, the CEO of Flock Safety announced new guardrails, such as requiring police to label every search with a case number and starting an automatic review for abnormal search activities. I'm Tammy Trujillo.
1: And Luigi Mangione is sent to plead guilty to federal charges in the killing of UnitedHealthcare CEO Brian Thompson. Mark Mayfield, NBC News Radio.
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4: Here's the updated forecast from WHTC.com. Sunshine mixed with clouds at times today, with daytime highs approaching 86. Lows dip down to about 68 tonight, partly cloudy. I'm meteorologist Jennifer Wojcicki. Right now, 66.
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1: NBC News Radio, I'm Mark Mayfield. Luigi Mangione will plead guilty to federal charges in the killing of UnitedHealthcare CEO Brian Thompson. Matt Mattinson has more.
2: That's according to multiple reports. Mangione faces stalking charges resulting in the death of Thompson. He could be sentenced to life in prison if convicted. When asked about the possible plea deal on Wednesday, top Manhattan federal prosecutor Jamie McDonald would only say a court conference is scheduled for Friday. Mangione's New York State murder trial in the case is set to start next month. I'm Matt Mattinson.
1: Vice President J.D. Vance says the number one goal in the war with Iran is to keep oil and gasoline cheap for Americans.
3: And then obviously goal number two is ensure that Iran never gets a nuclear weapon. I feel confident we're accomplishing both of those goals.
1: He had that to say in an interview with Fox News on Thursday. Gas prices are up significantly since the start of the war, launched by the U.S. and Israel back in February. That's in large part because Iran effectively choked off the Strait of Hormuz, an important waterway that saw about 20% of the world's maritime oil traffic pre-war. Vance also said he was confident that this war ends with the U.S. in a stronger position. Secretary of War Pete Hegseth is pushing back on reports that a record-breaking deployment at sea is creating a mental health crisis aboard a U.S. aircraft carrier. About 5,000 sailors and Marines have been on board the USS Abraham Lincoln since November, partly because of the war with Iran. Hegseth says the reports are completely misrepresented. He adds that his department makes sure that every ship, every crew, every captain has everything we can provide them at every single moment. The aircraft carrier USS George Washington will replace the Lincoln as part of a long-planned rotation of ships. And a woman has been arrested for intentionally starting several fires that are now fueling a large wildfire on the California-Nevada border. 47-year-old Christine Mitchell reportedly admitted to firefighters she did it on purpose. You're listening to the latest from NBC News Radio.
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5: A federal judge is dismissing the Trump administration's lawsuit against Harvard University over allegations that the school failed to address anti-Semitism. U.S. District Judge Richard Stearns ruled the cited incidents were too isolated to establish an ongoing violation. OpenAI has lost another top executive, Tammy Trujillo reports.
6: The tech company said that Chief Revenue Officer Denise Dresser is leaving after 8 months to pursue other opportunities. She is the second senior executive to leave OpenAI this week. On Tuesday, Chief Operating Officer Brad Lightcap announced his departure, saying he was going to start something new. The departures come as OpenAI prepares to go public, which could happen next year. I'm Tammy Trujillo.
5: The Chicago Bears are still focused on possibly building a new stadium in Indiana.
7: Our focus, again, at this point in time, is in Hammond, Indiana, and we're doing everything that we possibly can. We don't have any legislation in Illinois. We don't have a deal with Illinois.
5: Team President Kevin Warren also says there are two viable sites in Hammond, but the deal is not done. He acknowledges that some fans may be upset if the team leaves Illinois, but he believes the time is now to build a world-class stadium. A new survey is ranking the NFL teams on the optimism of their fan bases. Casino.ca polled 5,000 fans of all 32 teams to find the Kansas City Chiefs supporters are most hopeful about the team's prospects this season. Disney Plus is pulling the plug on the new Power Rangers series. A live-action reboot had been in development at Disney, but sources tell Deadline that the streamer is pulling the show for economic reasons because it does not own the intellectual property. A South Carolina congresswoman wants to bring back the death penalty as a punishment option in Washington, D.C. Republican Nancy Mace has introduced the Restoring the Death Penalty in D.C. Act in the House of Representatives. Jennifer Kuiper, NBC News Radio.
8: With a news update on WHTC Howland's Cool FM, I'm Gary Stevens. Howard Fink is back in local government operations along the lakeshore. During a special meeting last night, the Zeeland Township Board approved a contract with the one-time park township manager to be its interim superintendent. He emerged from four finalists for the post, and on a 4-1 vote, township trustees approved a contract with him for no longer than 9 months, paying $140,000 annually. Retained legal counsel Ron Eberly of Bloom Suggett helped draft the pact.
9: I believe the township board has selected a talented and well-respected individual for the position of interim superintendent, and I believe that the agreement before the board is appropriate, minimizes risk, and is fair.
8: Fink would step in when current manager Josh Eggleston leaves next Friday to assume a similar position in Howland Township. A 73-year-old Port Sheldon man is expected to recover from injuries sustained when he was hit by a motorcyclist yesterday afternoon. According to the Ottawa County Sheriff's Office, the unnamed homeowner had walked across Lakeshore Avenue near Olive Shores Avenue around 1 a.m. to retrieve his mail from the box across from his residence. As he started to return, he stepped into the path of a northbound motorcycle operated by a 34-year-old Muskegon man. While the biker was treated at the scene for bumps and bruises, the pedestrian was taken to an undisclosed local hospital with non-life-threatening injuries. The incident remains under investigation. Dozens of homeless people who had been living in tents on North Edwards Street on Kalamazoo's north side have been removed by the city. The encampment was removed by 2 o'clock yesterday afternoon after the city gave people 72 hours notice. City Communications Manager Mike Smith says they were addressing an obstruction of the public's right-of-way while they were also working to connect the homeless with resources and services which are available to them. Several say they are on a wait list for shelters but don't know where they will go next. The search for a 16-year-old boy who had drowned in Gun Lake will continue today. He went underwater on Wednesday night while swimming and never came back up. State police and others have been searching for the boy near Orangeville Island in the southern part of Gun Lake. The search is only happening during daylight as the lake bottom is described by authorities as murky with a grassy terrain. Consumers Energy's proposal to sell its 13 hydropower dams is being opposed by Governor Whitmer, warning the deal would impose unacceptable safety and financial risks on Michiganders. The utility wants to sell the dams to a private equity company. The dams include the Calkin Street Dam in Allegan. Consumer spokesman Brian Wheeler says they haven't seen any proposal from the state which would offer a reasonable path forward to keep the dams in place. Whitmer wants the Michigan Public Service Commission to reject the sale. Cases of cyclosporiasis in Michigan have risen to 13,909. That's an 11% increase in the past week. The Michigan Department of Health and Human Services says the state had 1,400 more cases in the last 7 days. Continues to be the hardest hit state in the nation. Wayne and Oakland counties in southeast Michigan have the most cases of the parasite, which causes sudden and explosive diarrhea, with over 3,100 cases combined. A source for the outbreak has not been positively or officially confirmed. Get the latest news anytime at WHTC.com.
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11: 6:09 now on the WHTC Morning News on this Friday, August 14th, with a look at traffic and weather together. 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Let's hope it stays that way for the remainder of the day. We want a good start of the weekend here. Here's the latest forecast from WHTC.com. Mostly sunny, going to be a hot one today. High of 85. Tonight, cloudy, slight chance of overnight showers, low of 68. Tomorrow, mostly cloudy with a chance of storms, high of 81. Sunday, mostly cloudy with a chance of morning showers with a high of 79. It's currently 67 in Zeeland and 68 in Holland. 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
10: Well, hello once again, ladies and gentlemen, and welcome to this Friday, August 14th edition of the WHTC Morning News. I'm Brian Spencer, filling in for Dan Evans once again here today. Dan taking a long weekend. He's got some family in town. Mama Evans is here. I don't know if they're up and listening yet, but if they are, good morning, and we're glad you're here, and we're glad all of you are here as well to end your work week with me here on the WHTC Morning News. It's Friday. We've got a stacked show. We've got Paul Harvey and the rest of the story. We've got Money Matters Minute all coming up in this hour. At 7:13, I'll be talking to Sam Barnwell, president of the Cotton Collection, about some new experiences and renovations happening on beautiful Mackinac Island. Scott Watson will revisit his chat about homestead chickens with Jen Thompson in a repeat episode of Hearing Voices. 8:13, we'll have Holland Third Ward Councilman Tim Mariquin for a Focus on Holland segment. And before Dan went on vacation, he talked to Tommy C. from The Power of Love, a tribute to Huey Lewis in the News, talking about their performance tomorrow night in your Park Theater update. Gary Stevens is still in our newsroom today. He'll be back on here at 9 o'clock for Talk of the Town. He'll have Ask the Attorney with Ken Buzicki and Allegan County Government Update with Administrator Rob Sorrow and District 1 Commissioner Craig Van Beek. So, settle in and get ready because we have got a stacked few hours coming up here on WHTC, Holland's Cool FM. We're going to take a look at some national headlines coming up right after these messages. Don't go anywhere. It's Brian Spencer on the WHTC Morning News.
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10: 6:17 now on the WHTC Morning News with a look at a couple of national headlines. A stray cat is safe after surviving an incredible 800-mile trip from New Jersey to Athens, Georgia, underneath a University of Georgia student's car. UGA junior Jaden Sawyer discovered the cat after noticing a paw reaching out from beneath her parked vehicle nearly 11 hours after she left New Jersey. Campus police and animal rescuers struggled to free the cat, eventually getting help from a local tire shop crew who carefully dismantled the parts of the car. The cat, now named Jersey, is doing well and will soon be available for adoption. And Spider-Man, Brand New Day is the fastest film ever to hit the $700 million mark at the domestic

0: domestic box office. It's made over $1 billion internationally, pushing its total haul to over $1.7 billion so far since releasing on July 31st. It now sits as the 10th highest grossing movie of all time and is expected to keep climbing.
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0: 6:20 now on the WHTC Morning News on this Friday, August 14th. Brian Spencer filling in for Dan Evans, but right now, here's a look at the national sports scene.
5: Become a baseball tradition steeped in nostalgia. 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
6: 2-0 to Schwarber. Swung on, hit deep, headed for the corn, and that ball is gone! 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
5: 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Mariners, they avoided a sweep in the Bronx, blanked the Yankees. Red Sox, they shut out the Blue Jays. NFL preseason football, number one overall, Fernando Mendoza threw a touchdown. Raiders still lost to the Cardinals, though. Steelers rookie Drew Aller tossed three tutties as Pittsburgh clobbered Green Bay. Bengals edge the Lions. Chargers pound the Texans. Meanwhile, former Lion Terrion Arnold plans to sign with the Seahawks. In golf, the St. Jude's in Memphis, round one leader Jordan Spieth in a five-way tie. He's at five under par. That's sports. I'm Rob Bushka.
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0: This morning's Detroit Tigers game recap with Dan Dickerson is brought to you by OK Tire Stores, serving the West Michigan Lakeshore since 1965 with locations in Holland, Zeeland, and Hamilton.
9: Drum ball and a base hit in the right field for McKinstry.
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11: Almost 32,000 at Comerica Park. It was a matchup of Parker Messick against Cater Montero. They matched up here earlier in the season. This time the Tigers got the better of the matchup. Messick very good in this game. Tigers scratched out a run in the third inning. Bases loaded, none out. A ground ball scored a run, but the Tigers settled for one. It was a big early run. Tiger took a 1-0 lead to the sixth inning of this game. Cater Montero didn't strike out anybody in six and a third, but he kept missing barrels, soft contact. He shut out the Guardians over six and a third. No runs on three hits, one walk, and no strikeouts. Tigers added a big run in the bottom of the sixth inning. Two outs, bases empty, 2-2.
12: Fly ball left field. Way back in left. And gone. Eduardo Valencia got a curveball over the plate, and he did not miss. Number five makes it a 2-0 lead.
11: Tigers added a run off the Cleveland bullpen in the eighth inning to 2-1. Ground ball, base hit in the left. McGonigal around third. Being waved home by Billy Boyer. Adell short of the plate, up the line. McGonigal slides in safely. Torque delivers again. RBI single and a 3-0 lead for the Tigers in the eighth. Tyler Holton, who's been outstanding of late, goes an inning and two-thirds to bridge the game to Kenley Jansen in the ninth. Jansen had a rough ninth inning the other day. He goes 1-2-3 in the ninth inning and three routine fly balls, and the Tigers go on to the 3-0 win. Montero gets his ninth win of the year. Kenley Jansen gets his 15th save of the year. Tigers improved to 60-61 with the win. Guardians fall to 59-63 with a loss. Tigers now get ready for a big weekend series against the Chicago White Sox. Tigers will send Jackson Dobe to the mound in Game 1, Troy Melton in Game 2, Drew Anderson in the third game on Sunday, TBD on the mound for the White Sox in the opener on Friday night. 6:40 start for Game 1 of that White Sox series. We're on the air starting at 6:15 on the Detroit Tigers Radio Network.
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0: 6:25 now on the WHTC Morning News. 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
20: Now, the rest of the story. By now it was quite late at night, yet by candlelight the great Dr. Sylvius pressed forward in his quest. The key, he was certain, was a specific oil found in nature, an oil of juniper communis, the juniper berry. Its diuretic properties were well known, but there were other properties, and if Dr. Sylvius could only unleash them, he could produce an incredible blood-cleansing agent, a medicine which might someday be ranked among the greatest discoveries of the 17th century. Well, Dr. Sylvius drove himself onward, searching for the proper catalyst through which juniper oil could realize its ultimate medicinal potential. And it ought to be mentioned, Dr. Sylvius was no alchemist. He was quite a modernist in his day, an ally of the most progressive atomists and physiologists and chemists. His real name was François de Lobo. He came from a well-to-do family. He studied in Dutch and German universities before establishing a medical practice in Amsterdam. By then, he'd already adopted the Latin version of his name, was calling himself Franciscus Sylvius. His reputation as a physician grew to heroic proportions. In 1658, the now renowned Dr. Sylvius was invited to join the faculty of the University of Leiden, and he was soon regarded among the most prestigious professors of medicine ever to teach there. And it was there, at Leiden, that the great Dr. Sylvius first experimented with the oil of the juniper berry. He was absolutely convinced that this oil, properly processed, would make an effective blood-purifying medicine. One day, Dr. Sylvius discovered the elusive process, and within months, his revolutionary medication was available at apothecaries far and wide. It was called simply Genève, the French name for the juniper berry. The Dutch called it Genever, as they do to this day. And in retrospect, we realize Genever was practically the only original discovery that Dr. Sylvius ever made. Oh, he is still regarded among the most important physicians of his era. His research relating to the nature and functions of the various body fluids was and remains significant. Indeed, it's his name to which we refer in the Sylvian Aqueduct and the Sylvian Fissure. And yet, for all of this significance, the fact remains the medicinal concepts of the great Dr. Sylvius were almost exclusively derivative of the research of others, were mostly secondhand, except for one, except for this one medication, which the Dutch called Genever. That was the one, the true, the original lasting achievement of Dr. Sylvius. Enormously popular from its inception, it remains so. Although, in the light of 20th century medical science, its medicinal value is questionable. Incidentally, the English eventually abbreviated the word Genever. They called Dr. Sylvius's miracle medication what it is. Gin. G-I-N, gin. Now you know the rest of the story.
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0: Coming up on 6:31 now on the WHTC Morning News on this Friday, August 14th. In this next half hour, we've got Chris Conley with On This Day, Mike Avery's Outdoor Magazine Minute, and the latest farm news with Rusty Hupperson and the Michigan Ag Now Report. All that coming up right after this NBC News break.
21: NBC News Radio, I'm Mark Mayfield. Vice President J.D. Vance says keeping oil and gasoline affordable is the top U.S. priority in the war with Iran. Vance told Fox News the second goal is preventing Iran from obtaining a nuclear weapon. Flock is adding new security features to its surveillance system after multiple reports of police abusing the cameras. Tammy Trujillo explains.
22: Flock uses AI to scan and collect data on license plates, which is then shared by police departments across the U.S. Dozens of officers have been accused, though, of using the system for personal use, including stalking former partners. On Thursday, the CEO of Flock Safety announced new guardrails, such as requiring police to label every search with a case number and starting an automatic review for abnormal search activities. I'm Tammy Trujillo.
21: And Luigi Mangione is sent to plead guilty to federal charges in the killing of United Healthcare CEO Brian Thompson. Mark Mayfield, NBC News Radio.
3: Good morning. I'm Gary Stevens in the WHTC newsroom, and these are some of the stories we're following for you. A step has been taken to address a smelly situation in northwest Allegan County, but apparently more has to be done. Battle Creek police have arrested a 76-year-old man for allegedly trying to assault a woman, having a standoff with authorities yesterday morning. And the top of the state GOP slate for the November 3rd general election is now set. All details on these and other stories on WHTC News, following NBC News at the top of the hour.
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0: 6:32 now, coming up on 6:33 on the WHTC Morning News with a look at traffic and weather together. No active incidents to report here yet today. Let's hope to keep it that way. We want a nice start to the weekend. Don't need any accidents getting in the way. Here's the latest forecast from WHTC.com. Going to be a hot one today. Sunny, high of 85. Tonight, cloudy, slight chance of overnight showers, low of 68. Tomorrow, cloudy with showers likely with a high of 81. And Sunday, cloudy with a chance of morning showers with a high of 79. It's currently 66 in Zealand and 67 in Holland. The latest news, weather, and sports is available anytime at WHTC.com.
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6: Yesterday, Keeter Montero and two relievers teamed on a four-hit, no-strikeout shutout as Spencer Torkelson and the Tigers cowered the visiting Cleveland Guardians 3-0.
7: You know, I think every game's important, really no matter who the opponent is. Obviously, they're a good team. They play us really well. But no, we're trying to win every single day. It doesn't really matter who's on the other, in the other dugout, but we're playing good baseball right now.
6: Meanwhile, Eugenio Suarez clubbed a homer with four RBIs, powering Terry Francona's visiting Cincinnati Reds past the White Sox at Wrigley Field 9-8.
8: That was just how we drew it up. That was a lot going on there, but we hung on, and it would have been a really tough loss, but it's not. So it's a good win.
6: Detroit and Chicago begin a weekend series against each other at Comerica Park with coverage from Dan Dickerson at 6:15 p.m. on WHTC Holland's Cool FM. Kate Gavelli allowed just a seventh-inning single by Michael Busch while striking out 10 over 8 frames as Blake Butera's Washington Nationals blanked the visiting Cubs yesterday 7-0.
9: He's just, you know, picking up more and more experience from each previous outing and also the time in between that he has with his teammates, other pitchers on the team, and our coaching staff. The job that whole group has done together to allow him to keep fine-tuning his craft, I think what we saw today is a great example of that.
6: Chicago entertains the St. Louis Cardinals at Wrigley Field this afternoon. Bo Anneke's two-run homer in the bottom of the ninth inning enabled the West Michigan Whitecaps to beat the visiting Lansing Lugnuts last night 7-5. The series at LMCU Ballpark in Comstock Park continues this evening. Evan McPherson booted three field goals as the Cincinnati Bengals held off Dan Campbell's visiting Lions in preseason action last night 16-14.
10: I thought they competed hard. I thought what I loved is we got in a lot of situations that for a lot of young guys, that was excellent. I mean, we saw all kinds of different things.
6: Detroit hosts the Washington Commanders at Ford Field next Saturday afternoon with broadcast time at 11 a.m. on WHTC Holland's Cool FM. 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I'm Gary Stevens.
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18: The bride was a writer. She was working on a magazine article about prison life. And one of the inmates she met, Danny Zoldiger, kept in touch with her. Being married would make it more likely that he would get paroled. So they married in the prison cafeteria, and he was put on parole a few months later. It did not last. A few years later, Danny Zoldiger was arrested, charged, and convicted of robbery and rape. And with that, his marriage came to an end, too. His young bride filed for divorce. But she would write about the experience, falling in love with the wrong man, unlikely romance, relationships that seemed doomed from the start. The book she would publish was Passion's Promise, her first bestseller of the 92 books that she would write. Danielle Steele turned 79 on this day, August 14th. And on this day, remember that even most fiction is based on real-life experiences. I'm Chris Conley.
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5: 6:47 now on the WHTC Morning News. We got a few minutes, so let's do this.

0: some birthdays here on this Friday, August 14th. And if you're celebrating a birthday today, congratulations and happy birthday. We hope you have a great year ahead and you celebrate your birthday with the following famous figures. Basketball Hall of Fame guard Irvin Magic Johnson is 67. He was drafted with the first overall pick in the 1979 NBA draft out of Michigan State by the Los Angeles Lakers. Played 13 seasons in the NBA, all with the Lakers, though he missed time between 91 and 95 due to his HIV diagnosis. Actress Susan Olsen is 65. She played Sidney Brady on the TV show The Brady Bunch. Academy Award-winning actress Halle Berry is 60 today. Berry won an Oscar for her work in the movie Monsters Ball. She also finished as the runner-up in the Miss USA pageant and came in sixth in the Miss World pageant in 1986. Former NFL quarterback Tim Tebow is 39. He was drafted with the 25th overall pick in the 2010 draft out of Florida by the Denver Broncos. Bob Backlund is 77 today. The WWE Hall of Famer and world champion from 5 years, from 1978 to 1983, then again for 3 days in 1984. And famous actor Steve Martin turns 81 today, and let's face it, what hasn't Steve Martin done?
1: 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Phil Nykamp from Keller Williams Harbortown was born and raised in West Michigan. 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Phil believes real estate is about more than houses. It's about the people and communities that make West Michigan home. Here's what Skip has to say about working with Phil.
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3: Hi, this is Mike Avery with today's Outdoor Magazine Minute. Former fishing guide Tim Roller spent more than two decades chasing salmon in Michigan's rivers. He says those fish are always on the move.
4: If you know they're moving, then you're looking for areas where them fish will take breaks and they'll rest for a little bit. And that could be behind log jams, sometimes it's in front of log jams, deeper pools, sharp bends. Places where they'll run for a couple miles and then they'll sit up for whatever reason and take a little bit of time.
3: More after this from Jay's Sporting Goods.
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3: Tim Roller was one of the first anglers to cast crankbaits for salmon in the rivers, but he says that's not the only way to catch them.
4: Wolf boats gain under bobbers now, and that's a magical thing as well. So those fish will devour that. So there's a lot of different ways that you can catch these fish.
3: This is Mike Avery, and you can hear more Outdoor Magazine Minutes next week.
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0: Coming up on 6:53 now on the WHTC Morning News, Rusty Halverson will have all the latest farm news in your Michigan Ag Now report coming up in just a few moments. But right now, here's Mark Mayfield with Today in Politics.
7: The White House is accusing China of routing billions of dollars worth of goods through third countries as a way to avoid President Trump's 2018 tariffs that results in billions in lost U.S. revenue. The administration estimates the practice costs the U.S. between $19 and $26 billion each year. Reports say several attacks targeting Ecuadorian fishing boats in the Pacific Ocean earlier this year were conducted as part of a CIA program. Scott Carr has more.
8: The Washington Post cites an official with knowledge of the matter and saying the strikes were associated with a CIA covert action program, though the reason the vessels were targeted and the program's larger purpose are both unclear. This comes as the Trump administration's carried out a campaign of attacks on alleged drug smuggling boats in the Caribbean and the Pacific in recent months.
7: And the Kennedy Center board moving forward with a two-year closure and adding President Trump's name back on the building. The New York Times reports the board voted Thursday to approve Trump's plan to close the Performing Arts Center to undergo renovations. That's politics. I'm Mark Mayfield.
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12: Michigan Congressman Tom Barrett this week joined Michigan farmers and agricultural leaders for a roundtable discussion on the importance of Canadian and Mexican markets to Michigan agriculture and the role the U.S.-Mexico-Canada agreement plays in supporting farm profitability. The discussion was hosted by Farmers for Free Trade and the Michigan Agribusiness Association. Ryan Keel, Executive Director of Farmers for Free Trade, says Canada and Mexico are Michigan's top two agricultural markets, and more than $1.7 billion in Michigan farm and food exports depend on the two countries. Virginia Houston, the Senior Director of Congressional Affairs for the American Farm Bureau, said it's hard to put a timeline on how long the negotiations could go on or if there's going to be a new agreement soon.
13: Canada is not yet formally at the table, but the Canadian Trade Minister has been in Washington, D.C. several times over the past few weeks to meet with his counterpart. And the hope is that these bilateral negotiations will soon turn into trilateral negotiations between the three countries.
12: She says Mexico and Canada as trading partners are vital to the success of U.S. farmers and ranchers.
13: U.S. ag exports to those two markets have absolutely skyrocketed from about $9 billion in 1993 to nearly $60 billion in 2024.
12: USDA released its August crop production and world supply-demand numbers earlier this week. USDA Associate Deputy Administrator of Analysis Anthony Prilliman said USDA increased soybean planted acres by 1.4 million to 86.8 million acres to increase production potential to a record of 4.51 billion bushels.
14: Record high soybean yields are forecast in Arkansas, Delaware, Illinois, Indiana, Mississippi, North Carolina, and Ohio.
12: Anthony Prilliman of USDA.
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0: 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Here's Sarah Lee Kessler with the latest health news.
16: A new study shows that a certain type of hormone replacement therapy could lower the risk of Alzheimer's disease in older women. Researchers at Stanford University evaluated data that tracked Alzheimer's disease. It involved 20,000 American women. They say they found that those who took estrogen-only HRT at an average age of 70 were 39% less likely to be diagnosed with Alzheimer's later in life. They were also 33% less likely to develop memory or functional decline. An experimental GLP-1 pill is showing promising results. Scott Pringle reports.
17: Researchers at Northwestern Medicine found a daily pill called Elanagrippin helped folks who are obese or overweight lose more than 12% of their body weight in 36 weeks. Co-author of the study, Robert Kushner, says the pill could be a solution for some because it can be easier to mass produce as opposed to other GLP-1 injectable drugs like Wegovy and Ozempic.
16: Health update. I'm Sarah Lee Kessler.
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0: Sam Barnwell, the president of the Cotton Collection, will be on to talk about Mackinac Island in the 7 o'clock hour for the Pure Michigan Travel Update here on WHTC's Morning News.
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21: I'm Jennifer Kuiper, NBC News Radio. The Interior Department is investigating vandalism at the World War II Memorial in Washington, D.C. More from Mark Mayfield.
22: Brightly colored graffiti was found sprawled across the memorial's Atlantic Pavilion, and soap bubbles were discovered filling its fountain. An Interior Department spokesperson says the U.S. Park Police are investigating. The spokesperson went on calling the vandalism an utter disgrace that will not be tolerated. I'm Mark Mayfield.
21: Reports say Luigi Mangione will plead guilty to federal charges today in the killing of United Healthcare CEO Brian Thompson. Lizzie Radobali has more.
23: Former federal prosecutor Brett Tolman says Mangione's defense team might want a deal because the feds charged Mangione with stalking resulting in death, not murder.
24: Because on the federal system, there's quite a bit that they will be able to argue for a lighter sentence.
23: Mangione is being charged with second-degree murder in his state case, and Tolman says his chances of life without parole are much higher there than federal court. Tolman says if there's a deal on the table, Mangione's lawyers will no doubt ask for state charges to be dismissed based on the double jeopardy rule.
21: Secretary of War Pete Hegseth is pushing back on reports that a record-breaking deployment at sea is creating a mental health crisis aboard the USS Abraham Lincoln aircraft carrier since November. Hegseth says the reports are completely misrepresented. The aircraft carrier USS George Washington will replace the Lincoln. A woman has been arrested for intentionally starting several fires that are now fueling a large wildfire on the California-Nevada border. The Fred Mountain Fire has merged with the Bug Fire, which has burned tens of thousands of acres. A funeral for Corey Ruiz will be held in Madison, Wisconsin today. Civil rights attorney Ben Crump Law announced the service for Ruiz, who was shot and killed by police on July 22nd. You're listening to the latest on NBC News Radio.
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21: President Trump is ordering the Navy to remove some advanced technology from its aircraft carriers and return to steam catapults. Trump says the electric catapults are not good and that the Pentagon will use proven, reliable, and affordable technologies. Los Angeles residents are growing frustrated with the cleanup process at a cold storage warehouse destroyed by fire. Mayor Karen Bass insists the rotting food is supposed to be gone by later today, but neighbors like Barbara Martinez are not optimistic.
4: It's the social class. We're low income, so they could care less what's going on with our community. And it's not okay.
21: Lineage Logistics claims that 92% of the rotting food is now cleaned up. Selena Gomez and her mother are facing a new lawsuit accusing them of misleading investors in their mental health startup, Wondermind. The federal suit claims investors put more than $1 million into the company in 2021 after allegedly being misled about its path to profitability. Today is a day for a cold and sweet treat, and we have just the day for you to celebrate. Bree Tennis with more on that.
5: 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We've been eating them since 1937, and they're a big part of the nearly $3 billion in popsicle sales every year. Low in fat, only 100 calories. Seems silly not to have one. Or two. It's hot.
21: Arborists are trying to save a 300-year-old tree in South Carolina. The tree located on the Utah Springs battlefield in Utahville is known as the Witness Tree and is linked to the Revolutionary War's final battle in the Carolinas with British soldiers once camping at the site. Arborists are removing 50-year-old iron chains from the tree's bark and installing copper lightning protection to prevent future damage. I'm Jennifer Kuiper, NBC News Radio.
6: With the news update on WHTC Holland's Cool FM, I'm Gary Stevens. A step has been taken to address a smelly situation in northwest Allegan County, but apparently more has to be done. On Wednesday afternoon, Laketown Township officials went to the 60th Street site of a composting operation by Coco Corporation, posting a stop work order following more than a year of foul odors emanating from there. Township planners in June had terminated its approval of this operation with immediate effect, but Coco had continued its actions, necessitating this order, which is a misdemeanor offense if violated. During the township board meeting later in the evening, Tom Mahoney of Republic Services, on whose property Coco has run this operation, expressed his gratitude over this latest action, but cautioned that more needs to be done.
25: We are concerned that even with the stop work order, odors may continue to negatively impact the township residents. Additional steps against Coco must be taken. Today's order to cease active operation only resolves part of the issue. Coco must also be compelled to clean up the site, to not abandon it, and to not leave a mess in his wake.
6: Coco owner Adam Brent was not at the site when the stop work order was posted, and the matter may eventually have to be settled in the courts. The township has set aside up to $25,000.
25: Also be compelled to clean up the site, to not abandon it, and to not leave a mess in his wake.
6: Coco owner Adam Brent was not at the site when the stop work order was posted, and the matter may eventually have to be settled in the courts. The township has set aside up to $25,000.

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4: 7:08 now, coming up to 7:09 on the WHTC Morning News. A look at traffic and weather together. No active incidents to report out there yet this morning. We're doing good so far. Let's hope that stays up for the rest of the day as the sun is starting to rise here in our beautiful area. Here's the latest forecast from WHTC.com. It's going to be a hot and sunny one today with a high of 85. Tonight, cloudy with a slight chance of showers, low of 68. Tomorrow, cloudy with showers likely with a high of 81. And Sunday, mostly cloudy with a chance of morning showers, the high of 79. Pulling up some current temperatures right now, currently in Zealand, it is 66. And here in Holland, the current temperature is 67. 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

0: 7:13 now on the WHTC Morning News on this Friday, August 14th. And as we do every Friday, we're taking a look at a beautiful area of Michigan in our Travel Michigan segment. And this week, it's Mackinac Island. Joining me over the phone right now is the president of the Cotton Collection, Mr. Sam Barnwell. Sam, thank you for joining us today.
1: Oh, good morning. Thank you for having me.
0: Sam, I absolutely love Mackinac Island. My wife and I like to stay at the Han 1830 in bed and breakfast. We just love going up to the island for a nice long weekend, doing the shopping at the Pink Pony. But we're going to talk about some new renovations at some of the hotels and areas that the Cotton Collection has.
1: Yeah, the Harborview Inn is actually right down the street. You walk past it on your way to Han. Another beautiful historic hotel that was originally two historic homes. And the four buildings of that complex has been a hotel now for, you know, the last 100 years. And it was time for a refresh. So we went and spent this last winter, went through all 84 rooms, and fully renovated the place, redid all the grounds. But the really important thing to us is that we were able to bring that color and that summer fun that Mackinac is so known for into the property to refresh it, but still maintain all the historic integrity that everybody who comes to Mackinac really enjoys, to make sure that we preserve and are stewards of these buildings into the future.
0: Sam, tell us about the renovations that recently took place there in the Harborview.
1: Yeah, so we spent a lot of time and effort into getting the grounds, bringing it into one whole campus. The landscape architect, Jack Barnwell, actually my brother, did an amazing job bringing this this whole campus to life, to give you a really beautiful spot to sit and watch the horses and watch the ferries and watch the boats and just Mackinac go by, you know, really unwind and relax. Provides really beautiful, quiet spaces to do that, but also added air conditioning into all the guest rooms. All new furniture, all new color, all new vibrancy to really make it a great space for you and your family.
0: Sam, let's dive into the Cotton Collection just a second here. For those who may not be aware, can you tell us a little bit about the Cotton Collection and what exactly it is?
1: Yeah, it all started, you know, my family originally owned the Hotel Iroquois, and we sold to a gentleman who was a longtime customer named John Cotton, and him and his wife. And we wanted to build a whole collection and continue to grow a lot of similar historic hotels and restaurants that really that speak to families, that speak to their vacation and their emotions, that are part of their lives. And that's how, and when he acquired the Hotel Iroquois, we then acquired Harborview, and then the Perry Hotel in Petoskey, the Pier Restaurant, the Weather Vane Restaurant, you know, a lot of these iconic Northern Michigan properties that were family-owned. We wanted to keep them family-owned and be able to preserve and be stewards of these properties. So we've been able to put great investments into these properties with the new ownership that my family cannot do as owner-operators, and bringing in this partner was great. And like at the Iroquois this year, we were able to add Hinckley. We have a 37-foot picnic launch. They're kind of the iconic Northern Michigan experience. They are a beautiful boat. Six passengers can go out, enjoy their summer evening, have a cocktail, go underneath the bridge, come back for dinner. You know, I always try and explain a Hinckley is just, it's that iconic Northern Michigan experience that you and your family sit on the back, laughing, having a good time, and you feel like you're one of the old Kennedys in those videos cruising around Nantucket. It's such the perfect Northern Michigan experience.
0: I'm sure it is. We're speaking with Sam Barnwell, president of the Cotton Collection, on this week's Travel Michigan segment. You had mentioned your family owned the Hotel Iroquois. Let's talk about that hotel and what first-time visitors can expect from it.
1: Yeah, it's a hotel that has always been just really high-touch, high-detail, and really taking your Mackinac experience to that next level. It's, you know, something that we were always passionate about, that every room was like your guest room at your house. Because all of the people that come to Mackinac, many of them come, as your family probably has to Han, come many times, like to stay in the same

0: same room, they've all become part of the family. So Iroquois really embodies that, with it really being a really big home where everything is identical, you know, individually decorated with all the stuff that you would have in your home if you were having your guests and your friends into your own house, which really sets Iroquois aside from the traditional hotel that's kind of stamped one for all.
1: Well, Mackinac Island is not only known for its beautiful hotels and architecture, and of course the scenery is just something fantastic out there. It's also known for its dining. I mentioned the Pink Pony earlier, and of course you can't go to Mackinac Island without getting some delicious fudge. But let's talk about one of my other favorite places to eat, the Weather Vane.
0: Yeah, the Weather Vane is a great stop on your way up to Mackinac. It's another property. It's a historic property. It was an old flour mill. Then became Earl Young down in Charlevoix. He did all the mushroom houses, designed and renovated that building, really making it special. It's right there on the channel in Charlevoix, and you drive up to Mackinac. We went and refreshed, brought the brightness, brought the color, and rejuvenated that space to make it so much warmer and inviting and really provide you a great spot to sit, have lunch, watch the ferries go by and all the boats go by in the channel on your way up to Mackinac.
1: Sam, this has been fantastic information. I know it's been too long since my wife and I have been up to Mackinac Island, so we need to change that real soon. Real quick, Sam, before we head out, where can they go for more information about these places or to make reservations?
0: Yeah, cottoncollection.com. We'll bring you to all of our properties in the collection and provide you any information.
1: Sam, thank you for joining us today. This has been Sam Barnwell, the president of the Cotton Collection in Mackinac Island.
0: Thank you. Have a great day.
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3: A baseball tradition steeped in nostalgia. 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
4: 2-0 to Schwarber. Swung on, hit deep, headed for the corn, and that ball is gone! 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
3: 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Mariners, they avoided a sweep in the Bronx, blanked the Yankees. Red Sox, they shut out the Blue Jays. NFL preseason football, number one overall, Fernando Mendoza threw a touchdown. Raiders still lost to the Cardinals, though. Steelers rookie Drew Aller tossed three tutties as Pittsburgh clobbered Green Bay. Bengals edge the Lions. Chargers pound the Texans. Meanwhile, former Lion Terrion Arnold plans to sign with the Seahawks. In golf, the St. Jude's in Memphis, round one leader Jordan Spieth in a five-way tie. He's at 5 under par. That's sports. I'm Rob Bushka.
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7: Instagram users will start to notice a bit of a new look for the app. Matt Mattinson explains. The social media app unveiled its first new logo in a decade on Thursday. In a post, Instagram head Adam Mosseri said the new logo is cleaner and more modern, with references to the original and the simplicity and craft that's always made it Instagram. Some users criticized the new woodmark by saying the R in Instagram looks more like a Z. Other commenters told Mosseri the platform should deal with other issues like AI-generated content and bots rather than a new logo.
8: Some Anthropic users are mad about new watermarks that are being attached to text generated by AI. They don't like that the watermarks will give them away when they cheat. Some online posters think it would harm legitimate AI users, such as writers asking for a synonym. And Google unveiling the new Pixel 11 smartphone, Gemini, a key part of the new improvements. Google is giving the Pixel 11 the ability to have more agentic AI features that can help users complete everyday tasks. Tech Report, I'm Mark Mayfield.
1: They don't like the watermark because it catches them when they cheat. Well, here's an idea. Don't cheat.
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2: 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In the 7:30 hour, we've got local news, headlines, and sports with Gary Stevens. Scott Watson is going to be on with Hearing Voices, an encore presentation of his show. And, of course, we're going to have an NBC News update coming up in just a moment. So as my buddy Dan Evans likes to say, grab that fresh hot cup of coffee and get ready for this next half hour, because it's going to be a fun one here on the WHTC Morning News on Holland's Cool FM.
3: I'm Jennifer Kuiper. Luigi Mangione, according to multiple reports, is set to plead guilty to federal charges in the killing of UnitedHealthcare CEO Brian Thompson. Vice President J.D. Vance says the number one goal in the war with Iran is to keep oil and gasoline cheap for Americans. Here's Mark Mayfield.
4: The number two goal, Vance said, is to make sure Iran never gets a nuclear weapon. In an interview with Fox News Thursday, Vance said he's confident the U.S. is accomplishing both of those goals, but that the Iranians are unpredictable. Gas prices are up significantly since the start of the war launched by the U.S. and Israel back in February. That's in large part because Iran effectively choked off the Strait of Hormuz, an important waterway that saw about 20% of the world's maritime oil traffic pre-war.
3: Luke Combs will return to U.S. stadiums next spring. The country music superstar will kick off his My Kind of Saturday Night tour on April 3rd in Arlington, Texas. I'm Jennifer Kuiper, NBC News Radio.
5: Good morning, I'm Gary Stevens in the WHTC newsroom, and these are some of the stories we're following for you. Howard Fink is back in the local government operations along the lakeshore. A 73-year-old Fort Sheldon man is expected to recover from injuries sustained when he was hit by a motorcyclist yesterday afternoon. And dozens of homeless people living in Kalamazoo's north side have been removed by that city. Details on these and other stories on WHTC News, following NBC News at the top of the hour.
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2: 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Let's start with traffic first. 7:33 now on the WHTC Morning News with a look at traffic and weather together. No active incidents to report out there yet this morning. It's been looking pretty good. Let's keep it that way, folks. Here's now the latest forecast from WHTC.com. It's going to be a hot one today. Mostly sunny. High of 85 tonight. Cloudy with slight chance of showers. Low of 68. Tomorrow, cloudy with showers likely, high of 81, and Sunday, mostly cloudy with a chance of morning showers with a high of 79. It is currently 67 in Zealand and 67 in Holland. The latest news, weather, and sports is available anytime at WHTC.com. We'll have a look at this morning's lowest gas prices by Tim's Towing coming up in just a moment.
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2: 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Lowest price is $4.22 at the Cabil Drive BP. $4.29 is the next lowest price, located at the Mobile on Lincoln Avenue, and $4.33 is being reported at the Love's Travel Stop on Adams Street. Keep in mind, that is only a cash-only price. This morning's lowest gas prices are fueled by Tim's Towing in Holland. 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
2: 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Mostly sunny and a high of 85 today. It's currently 67 in Holland. And right now, Gary Stevens, who is in our newsroom, has a look at the local sports scene.
5: Yesterday, Keeter Montero and two relievers teamed on a four-hit, no-strikeout shutout, as Spencer Torkelson and the Tigers cowered the visiting Cleveland Guardians 3-0.
28: You know, I think every game's important, really, no matter who the opponent is. Obviously, they're a good team. They play us really well. But, no, we're trying to win every single day. It doesn't really matter who's who's on the other, in the other dugout, but we're playing good baseball right now.
5: Meanwhile, Eugenio Suarez clubbed a homer with four RBIs, powering Terry Francona's visiting Cincinnati Reds past the White Sox at Wrigley Field 9-8.
0: That was just how we drew it up. That was a lot going on there, but we hung on, and that would have been a really tough loss, but it's not. So it's a good win.
5: Detroit and Chicago begin a weekend series against each other at Comerica Park with coverage from Dan Dickerson at 6:15 p.m. on WHTC Howland's Cool FM. Kate Gavelli allowed just a seventh-inning single by Michael Busch while striking out 10 over 8 frames as Blake Butera's Washington Nationals flanked the visiting Cubs yesterday 7-0.
1: He's just, you know, picking up more and more experience from each previous outing and also the time in between that he has with his teammates, other pitchers on the team, and our coaching staff. The job those that whole group has done together to allow him to keep fine-tuning his craft, I think what we saw today is a great example of that.
5: Chicago entertains the St. Louis Cardinals at Wrigley Field this afternoon. Bo Anneke's two-run homer in the bottom of the ninth inning enabled the West Michigan Whitecaps to beat the visiting Lansing Lugnuts last night 7-5. The series at LMCU Ballpark in Comstock Park continues this evening. Evan McPherson booted 3 field goals as the Cincinnati Bengals held off Dan Campbell's visiting Lions in preseason action last night, 16-14.
0: I thought they competed hard. I thought what I loved is we got in a lot of situations that, for a lot of young guys, that was excellent. I mean, we saw all kinds of different things.
5: Detroit hosts the Washington Commanders at Ford Field next Saturday afternoon with broadcast time at 11 a.m. on WHTC Holland's Cool FM. That's a look at sports. I'm Gary Stevens.
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5: Well, I got up early this morning and headed to the local grocery store. Someone broke an egg. They said, oh, no, the insurance adjuster will be here shortly. And this morning on Hearing Voices with Scott Watson, we visit with Homestead Jen Tompkins. The product is Rent the Chicken. You can find out more at rentthechicken.com. How'd you get an idea like Rent the Chicken?
6: Oh, my husband has all the crazy ideas. And so we were planning on opening a business of sorts or something of the like. My job was coming to an end as a research study, and he was scrolling late one night on his device at bedtime, don't we all, or most of us anyway, and he did a search for crazy business ideas, and the Small Business Association website had chicken rentals on there. And we had already made a big move from outside of Baltimore to rural western Pennsylvania, and we already started some homesteading things, big garden. We had some chickens, and he looked at me and said, do you want to rent some chickens? And I said, huh, well, I can work some power tools to build some coops. We have some chickens. Why not? So here we are, 12 years later, doing the thing, partnered with farmers and homesteaders across the United States and Canada so that our renters can have fresh eggs in their backyard without the commitment.
5: One of the things that is true of this business, it's true of a couple of businesses I've had, is that sometimes tragedy or hard times, really good for businesses if you're in the right niche. The price of eggs right now, I'm guessing, has been pretty good for business.
6: Well, our prospective renters, I think that they are more concerned about availability than a price necessarily. Our rental price is more related to someone trying to start having backyard hens on their own than it is the price of eggs. And so I feel like our renters, when they have their chickens in the backyard from Rent the Chicken, they don't have to worry about the price of eggs. They don't have to worry about if Trader Joe's is limiting how many eggs you can buy. They don't have to worry about if there's any eggs at the store or not, because they have their own fresh eggs right in their backyard.
5: Hers is the voice of Homestead Jed Tompkins. She joins me this morning on Hearing Voices with Scott Watson. Should we think of these as pets or livestock? What's the best mindset going into it?
6: A lot of our renters for sure consider them to be pets. They have names, popular names. A while back were Laverne and Shirley, and even Elsa and Anna were popular. They really become part of the family. Usually if someone has a pet dog that wanders in and out, they get to know the chickens, and the dogs recognize that the chickens are part of the family.
5: Do the eggs taste different than what we buy at the store?
6: They do. They are delightful. The egg yolk is so vibrant, and they just have more flavor to them, in my opinion. The egg whites, if you were to crack a fresh egg into a nice hot skillet, the egg white will remain stationary and not just run all over the skillet. They're super great for baking. Meringues are delicious. Cookies have a little more elevation to them with the fresh eggs.
5: All of our shows are available at WHTC.com. 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A lot of work being done at HearingVoicesRadio.com. I'm available through the website and social media. Interact with me if you are polite. I promise to respond. She is Jen Tompkins. We call her Homestead Jen Tompkins. You can find out more about what they've got going on at RentTheChicken.com and HatchTheChicken.com. My guess is you've seen some really good setups and some really not good setups. Tell us about the craziest setup you've seen so far.
6: Oh, my goodness. I'm going to have to think about it. There have been some crazy questions. We really do ask questions before we make our deliveries. We want to make sure our coop gets to a backyard setup. We want to make sure the chickens have space for their coop to be moved around. It's a portable coop with wheels. So we have had people ask, can we put this on our balcony? Can we keep the chickens inside? No. No. And you don't want to. The hens love the fresh air. They are, listen, Scott, this is what I say. They are at will poopers. So they're not litter chairing. They're not going to go in the litter box. They're going to just make things happen if they have to make progress with that. And so, so outside animals, they like to dig and scratch and peck, and they can't do that in the living room. And just they do have their droppings. So those droppings have to go somewhere. And a small balcony is not ideal for chickens. And so we have to let people down, you know, nicely and cautiously. We want to make sure everyone can participate that is set up in ideal situations. But folks that don't have a yard can participate in our hatching program, hatchthechicken.com. We do have locations across the United States and Canada where we've partnered with farmers and homesteaders where they provide our service. They wear their Rent the Chicken shirts proud. They sticker up their trucks and make their deliveries locally.
5: Final question for Homestead Jen Tompkins this morning on Hearing Voices with Scott Watson. We read a lot about the bird flu. Is that something that renters need to worry about?
6: Not typically. Bird flu is mainly transferred through wild waterfowl, and our rentals are delivered in April or May, and by then the migration should be all finished, and most of our renters are not their properties are not buttered up to a water source that would allow for the wild waterfowl to come on in and leave their droppings and transfer any type of avian flu. But as Rent a Chicken, we do our best to keep a closed flock, and we have biosecurity measures in place all the time, not just when there's an outbreak. 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It's just not going to be with us.
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6: Thank you. My pleasure.
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8: The FTC says it's sending money to thousands of Grubhub users to settle a lawsuit alleging that the delivery service tricked customers with hidden fees. Mark Mayfield. In the details.
9: The payments will total more than $23 million. It comes after the FTC and the Illinois Attorney General accused the company back in 2024 of using illegal and deceptive practices. The FTC says a former Grubhub executive referred to the practice as a pricing shell game. Grubhub was also accused of deceiving its drivers about how much money they would make and listing restaurants on its platform without their permission.
8: The Bumble dating app is getting rid of its signature rule. Effective immediately, men no longer have to wait for women to message first. Another change coming to the app is that users will now have 72 hours to respond to first messages instead of just 24. And if you've noticed a lot of spam callers, you're not alone. Robocallers have been really busy lately.
10: You've probably received one of these lately.
11: Hello, this is Linda. This is the following.
10: Americans received more than 4.3 billion robocalls in July. That breaks down to about 140 million a day. They're driven mainly by automated pre-approved loan scams and aggressive telemarketers. Experts say the best way to avoid robocalls is not to answer calls from numbers you don't recognize. Also, enable spam blocking features or download reputable protection apps. If you do answer, don't share personal details and report persistent spam numbers to the FTC. I'm Daria Albinger.
8: And a new study out is revealing the top states to live in. WalletHub based its ranking of all 50 states on 51 key metrics, including health care and location, income, and homeownership rates. Natalie Migliori with more.
12: Idaho took the top spot for its low real estate tax rate and highest median income growth in the country. New Jersey took the second spot for its location to economic hubs and highly rated health care, while Wisconsin made up the top three for its affordable housing. Massachusetts and New Hampshire round out the top five of that list.
8: I'm Monica Nelson with your consumer and business news.
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3: I'm Jennifer Kuiper, NBC News Radio. Vice President J.D. Vance says the number one goal in the war with Iran is to keep oil and gasoline cheap for Americans.
4: The number two goal, Vance said, is to make sure Iran never gets a nuclear weapon. In an interview with Fox News Thursday, Vance said he's confident the U.S. is accomplishing both of those goals, but that the Iranians are unpredictable. Gas prices are up significantly since the start of the war launched by the U.S. and Israel back in February. That's in large part because Iran effectively choked off the Strait of Hormuz, an important waterway that saw about 20% of the world's maritime oil traffic pre-war. Vance also said he was confident that this war ends with the U.S. in a stronger position. I'm Mark Neufield.
3: The World War II memorial is under guard after it was struck by vandals. The phrase, clean hands, dirty money, was painted in red, and bubbles were also found in the memorial fountain and pool. The White House is accusing China of routing billions of dollars worth of goods through third world countries to avoid President Trump's 2018 tariffs.
5: A new report titled The Great Transshipment Scam said more than 40 nations from Mexico to Israel are part of what it called a global shadow transshipment network. The administration estimated the practice cost the U.S. between $19 and $26 billion in tax revenue each year. According to the report, exporters hid the true origin of goods by repackaging, relabeling, or performing minimal assembly in another country before shipping those products to the U.S. White House Trade Advisor Peter Navarro said the scheme has long allowed China to launder its exports. And the report also flagged Canada, EU nations, Japan, and South Korea as elevated risk transshipment hubs.
3: An American missionary is free after months as a hostage in northern Africa. Kevin Rideout was kidnapped last October outside his home in the capital of Niger. It's unclear who seized the 50-year-old missionary pilot. Before the opening bell, the S&P 500 is heading for a winning week. I'm Jennifer Kuiper, NBC News Radio.
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3: Flock is adding new security features to its surveillance system after multiple reports of police abusing the cameras. Tammy Trujillo has details.
5: Flock uses AI to scan and collect data on license plates, which is then shared by police departments across the U.S. Dozens of officers have been accused, though, of using the system for personal use, including stalking former partners. On Thursday, the CEO of Flock Safety announced new guardrails, such as requiring police to label every search with a case number and starting an automatic review for abnormal search activities. I'm Tammy Trujillo.
3: The timber fire burning along California's central coast in picturesque Big Sur has grown to more than 4,500 acres and is 7% contained as of last check. More than 500 structures remain threatened, but none have been damaged or destroyed. No injuries have been reported. The cause remains under investigation. A religious group is partnering with the ACLU to sue the state of Iowa for discrimination. Craig Michaels has more.
7: The federal lawsuit accuses the Iowa Department of Administrative Services of favoring one religion over another by rejecting the Satanic Temple of Iowa's request for a holiday event at the Capitol Rotunda multiple times. The group has also received right-to-sue letters from the Iowa Office of Civil Rights. The state has not responded to requests for comment on the lawsuit. I'm Craig Michaels.
3: A Mississippi man was charged with a felony hate crime for damaging the Satanic Temple display the last time it was permitted at the state capitol in 2023. The Phillies beat the Twins 7-1 at the Field of Dreams ballpark last night. Elaine Lee Irvine reports.
8: It was the first Major League game played in the professional baseball stadium at the Field of Dreams movie site since it opened in June. The next baseball game at the Dyersville ballpark is scheduled for October 10th when the Iowa Hawkeyes take on Kansas.
3: Gene Smart and Ted Danson are among the stars being inducted into the TV Hall of Fame. I'm Jennifer Kuiper, NBC News Radio.
9: With a news update on WHTC Holland's Cool FM, I'm Gary Stevens. Howard Fink is back in local government operations along the lakeshore. During a special meeting last night, the Zeeland Township Board approved a contract with the one-time Park Township manager to be its interim superintendent. He emerged from four finalists for the post, and on a 4-1 vote, Township trustees approved a contract with him for no longer than 9 months, paying $140,000 annually. Retained legal counsel Ron Everly of Bloom Suggett helped draft the pact.
10: I believe the Township Board has selected a talented and well-respected individual for the position of interim superintendent, and I believe that the agreement before the board is appropriate, minimizes risk, and is fair.
9: Fink would step in when current manager Josh Eggleston leaves next Friday to assume a similar position in Howland Township. A 73-year-old Port Sheldon man is expected to recover from injuries sustained when he was hit by a motorcyclist yesterday afternoon. According to the Ottawa County Sheriff's Office, the unnamed homeowner had walked across Lakeshore Avenue near Olive Shores Avenue around 1 a.m. to retrieve his mail from the box across from his residence. As he started to return, he stepped into the path of a northbound motorcycle operated by a 34-year-old Muskegon man. While the biker was treated at the scene for bumps and bruises, the pedestrian was taken to an undisclosed local hospital with non-life-threatening injuries. The incident remains under investigation. Dozens of homeless people who had been living in tents on North Edwards Street on Kalamazoo's north side have been removed by the city.
11: The encampment was cleared by 2 p.m. yesterday after the city gave people 72 hours notice. City Communications Manager Mike Smith says they were addressing an obstruction of the public's right-of-way. They're also working to connect the homeless with resources and services that are available to them. Well, several say they're on a wait list for shelters and don't know where they're going to go next. I'm Mike Alarney.
9: The search for a 16-year-old boy who had drowned in Gun Lake will continue today. He went underwater on Wednesday night while swimming and never came back up. State police and others have been searching for the boy near Orangeville Island in the southern part of Gun Lake. The search is only happening during daylight as the lake bottom is described by authorities as murky with a grassy terrain. Consumers Energy's proposal to sell its 13 hydropower dams is being opposed by Governor Whitmer, warning the deal would impose unacceptable safety and financial risks on Michiganders. The utility wants to sell the dams to a private equity company. The dams include the Calkin Street Dam in Allegan. Consumer spokesman Brian Wheeler says they haven't seen any proposal from the state which would offer a reasonable path forward to keep the dams in place. Whitmer wants the Michigan Public Service Commission to reject the sale. Cases of cyclosporiasis in Michigan have risen to 13,909. That's an 11% increase in the past week. The Michigan Department of Health and Human Services says the state had 1,400 more cases in the last 7 days. Continues to be the hardest hit state in the nation. Wayne and Oakland counties in southeast Michigan have the most cases of the parasite, which causes sudden and explosive diarrhea, with over 3,100 cases combined. A source for the outbreak has not been positively or officially confirmed. Get the latest news anytime at WHTC.com.
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12: 8:09 now, the WHTC Morning News on this Friday, August 14th. Brian Spencer filling in for Dan Evans with a look at traffic and weather together. And there's still no active incidents to report yet today, as traffic is showing moderate to some severe in some areas, especially on the westbound I-196 from N40 to 60th Street. There's a total closure there, and that's going to be taking place for the next few days from what it looks like. So just watch out there. That is slow going on that 196 westbound. Here's the latest forecast from WHTC.com. Going to be a hot one today. It's going to be sunny and a high of 85. Tonight, cloudy, chance of overnight showers with a low of 68. Tomorrow, Saturday, mostly cloudy with showers likely and a chance of storms with a high of 81. And Sunday, cloudy with a chance of morning showers with a high of 79. It is currently 68 in both Zeeland and Holland. The latest news, weather, and sports is available anytime at WHTC.com.
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1: It is 8:14 now on the WHTC Morning News on this Friday, August 14th. Brian Spencer filling in for a vacationing Dan Evans. And that music means it's time for our Focus On segment, as we do each and every Friday morning. And this week, we're focusing on our very city of Holland. And with me right here is Tim Mariquin. Tim, good morning.
2: Good morning. Thank you for having me.
1: Great to have you here in studio today. Appreciate you coming out. It's looking like a beautiful day out there. You've been outside a little early, or you've been outside a little more recently than I've been. Not too hot and sticky out there yet, I assume?
2: No. I think it's going to be a great weekend, a beautiful day for sure.
1: Excellent. Well, Tim, you had mentioned before we went on the air that the there was a recent study session about development projects. So why don't we jump in and talk about a little about what was discussed there?
2: Yeah, certainly. We just held a recent study session this past Wednesday, and it was really around sort of development, housing, making affordable, attainable, actually every spectrum of housing that can be had. What does that look like in Holland? And then what were the projects or proposals that were coming forth? And so Saturday or Wednesday, we had four proposals presented to us. And they truly were just a nice mix of diverse housing types, locations, all well presented, and so we're excited about what this can mean for not only residents but future residents.
1: Yeah, absolutely. We're talking about the proposals coming in. There's a proposal for 11 townhomes near Ottawa and 20th, including homes connected with Habitat for Humanity and Jubilee Ministries. How do projects like this fit into Holland's housing needs?
2: Well, it fits into, as I believe it fits into all housing needs. You know, the diversity of housing is important for the demographics and diversity of community.
1: Absolutely.
2: Related to incomes, employment, locations. And so I'm excited for that project because it is part of the Third Ward. And so it's nice to see the inclusion of that in an area that could benefit from more housing stock for sure.
1: This is Holland Third Ward Councilman Tim Mariquin in for our Focus on Holland segment this week on the WHTC Morning News. Tim, there was a bit of a problem on some of the roads near Holland here, more one in particular over by the I-196. Have you heard from residences or businesses about the impacts that it's had this past week?
2: I haven't. Normally, okay. Related to streets and state transportation, it has to do with non-motorized, like some scooters and mopeds, maybe
1: sure.
2: Going speed of traffic.
1: Yes.
2: Nothing related to that, though. In fact, I just recently heard about it. Was glad that I get off. I commute to Grand Rapids every day. I'm glad I get off.
1: Absolutely.
2: That. Yeah.
1: Yeah, definitely. And I guess no news is good news, then. So we'll take that as it is.
2: Absolutely.
1: So Holland continues to grow. What does the city of Holland? So what does the council do to make sure that growth doesn't change what people love about the community of Holland?
2: Mm-hmm. It's planning. It's a tempered approach, understanding that, you know, myself, having been born and raised here, I guess when you're part of it, you don't really see it moving per se. It is dynamic, but it's all about planning, future forecasting, growth, looking at the needs of a community, sort of balanced with the wants and needs of the ability of city government to provide the
1: sure.
2: necessary resources and support. And so it's just really good planning. It's bringing diverse people to the table, from residents, business owners, city staff, and government officials. It's just and then understanding that a community thrives when it is true to its mission, but also understanding that progress is just as beneficial.

0: Absolutely, and you guys must be doing something right, because this is an absolute beautiful place, and I've been here for well over 15 years now, and just the growth that I've seen personally from Holland, especially when it comes to tulip time, time of year, has just been phenomenal. And I actually really enjoy seeing it. I love that Holland is getting so much attention, because I always felt this was kind of a uncovered jewel of West Michigan here, kind of buried in between, oh, we've got by Grand Rapids over here, we've got Grand Haven, South Saugatuck, Haven down below, yeah. Saugatuck, and then but Holland right in the middle of all that is fantastic. With that being said, hard to believe we're talking about this. Summer is winding down already. So what is fall looking like for the city of Holland?
1: Sure. It is, of course, excited to see just, you know, for me, it's my wife's a school teacher. I'm at Grand Valley, yes. And so it's always the excitement of welcoming kids either to the classroom or onto campus.
0: Mm-hmm.
1: But for the city, it's just preparing for the many things that are just as exciting as they are in the summer, from fall, recreation programs to events downtown and in the community. And at the same time, though, as much as we don't want to think about it, it's thinking about leaf and limb pickup and just preparing for those seasons as well. But,
0: definitely, for sure.
1: Yeah, it's gearing up to just be a sort of smooth and seamless transition.
0: And I know my wife in particular is just really happy that we're starting to see the end of the light with all this. She likes the heat for a little bit, but when it gets into this hot, sticky, can barely breathe out there, we're ready for fall, and especially when she saw the Lions had a preseason game yesterday, she's even more ready for it now. She's wearing her Halloween socks, and downtown Holland is beautiful any time of year, but I particularly like the fall with the colors changing. It just looks so nice on that backdrop on 8th Street.
1: That's so true, and just the facades of the buildings, and, you know, even thinking of, like, Washington Square and South Shore Village, just, you know, when fall hits, it's just the color of the leaves, just the change, and it just, it's very picturesque in all those areas.
0: Tim, I'm going to put you on the spot here for our final question here today.
1: Sure.
0: Take a second to think about it if you need to. What is something happening in Holland right now that more residents should know about?
1: That's a great question. I think primarily for residents, what they should know more about is what the city of Holland does for residents, but also what residents can do for the city of Holland. So I think being aware of what is available, either in a service capacity, I always say that the best way to even give back to community is even through, like, public comment or connecting with your councilman or mayor, just to provide input, because I believe our job is to provide the best quality of life for residents through government.
0: Well, that's a great answer. I thought maybe it was an event or a proposal, but honestly, that is, wow. I mean, just makes you like Holland even more with that kind of answer. It's really great to hear. Tim, where can people go for more information about the city and what's been happening as far as the meetings and study sessions go?
1: Yeah, absolutely. Everything is available at cityofholland.org or .com, one of the two.
0: Cityofholland.com, absolutely. This has been Tim Mariquin, Holland Third Ward Councilman, for the Focus on Holland segment this week. Tim, it's always a pleasure.
1: Likewise. Thank you.
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0: 8:25 now on the WHTC Morning News. It's hard to believe this wasn't started in America. KFC and Oreo have collaborated to create the fried chicken cookie. And if you're licking your lips, you might want to hear more about it first. The cookie has the typical Oreo chocolate wafers, but isn't fried directly. Instead, the cream inside is a lemon herbs and spices flavored. There's no actual chicken involved at this point. I don't know if that's a plus or a minus. Sadly, you can't get this crazy mashup in the United States. For some reason, it's only available in China right now as part of Oreo's Playful Time Travel collection. They also have a retro popcorn-flavored Oreo. Okay, chicken-flavored Oreos. Right.
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0: 8:27 now on the WHTC Morning News with a little music to take us up to the 8:30 part of the hour. We're going to have a park theater segment coming up in just a little bit with Huey Lewis and the News tribute band coming to the park theater. But right now, it's the Tramps on Holland's Cool FM.

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1: It's 8:30 now on the WHTC Morning News on this Friday, August 14th, and we're in our last half hour of our show for the week. In this hour, we're going to have local news headlines with Gary Stevens, the Park Theater update coming up at 8:40 as Dan talked to Tommy C. from The Power of Love, a tribute to Huey Lewis and the News, talking about their performance tomorrow night at the Park Theater. But, of course, coming up right now, we have an NBC News brief. All that here on the WHTC Morning News on Holland's Cool FM.
2: NBC News Radio, I'm Jennifer Kuiper. Vice President J.D. Vance says the number one goal in the war with Iran is cheaper gas for Americans. The number two goal, Vance tells Fox News, is to make sure Iran never gets a nuclear weapon. An American missionary is free after months as a hostage in northern Africa. Kevin Rideout was kidnapped last October outside his home in the capital of Niger. The board of the Kennedy Center will make another attempt to add President Trump's name to the venue, reportedly voting for a new inscription on the building. James Gooderson reports.
3: The Trump-backed board at the Kennedy Center have now announced that his name will be on the wall after a federal judge told them to take it down. The inscription will read, "Restored and renovated by President Donald J. Trump."
2: Flock is adding new security features to its license plate scanning network after reports of law enforcement abusing the system. I'm Jennifer Kuiper, NBC News Radio.
4: Good morning, I'm Gary Stevens in the WHTC newsroom, and these are some of the stories we're following for you. A step has been taken to address a smelly situation in northwest Allegan County, but apparently more has to be done. Battle Creek police have arrested a 76-year-old man for allegedly trying to assault a woman and having a standoff with authorities yesterday morning. And the top of the state GOP slate for the November 3rd general election is now set. All details on these and other stories on WHTC News, following NBC News at the top of the hour.
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1: Coming up on 8:33 now, the WHTC Morning News with a look at traffic and weather together. No active incidents to report here as of yet. Traffic is still showing moderate to severe in some areas, especially near the closure on the westbound 196 out there. Here's the latest forecast from WHTC.com. Hot one, mostly sunny today, high of 85. Tonight, cloudy, slight chance of showers with low of 68. Tomorrow, cloudy with showers likely, high of 81. And Sunday, cloudy with a chance of morning showers with a high of 79. It's currently 69 in Zealand and 70 in Holland. Get the forecast sent to you weekdays by texting the word storm to 80373. 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
7: Hi, this is Craig Kleinixel from Dykstra Funeral Homes. Over the years, we've talked about a lot of things, from illness, importance of family to our great Holland, Zealand, and Saugatuck communities. We know there are many things that can claim a loved one. Heart disease, cancer, addiction, but one of the most dreaded is dementia and Alzheimer's. This disease leaves your loved one with the inability to communicate. If you've lost a friend or family member that has suffered with this horrendous disease, you know what I'm talking about. Now I'm asking you to take the opportunity to start a conversation. If you have a family member who may show early signs of dementia or Alzheimer's, don't lose this valuable time to have a talk. As there is no cure, there are treatments. that can slow down this debilitating disease and resources for the caregivers. Dementia and Alzheimer's directly impacted our family. Maybe you can lessen this impact on yours. That's why we at Dykstra Funeral Homes hope you will start a conversation before it's too late.
1: 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Here's Daria Albinger with the latest entertainment news.
8: Spider-Man Brand New Day has set another record at the domestic box office. It's now the fastest film to hit the $700 million mark.
9: The latest film in the Marvel Universe has made more than $1 billion internationally.
10: Hi, my name is Peter Parker. I have something to tell you that's going to sound crazy.
9: And its total haul is now more than $1.7 billion since its release July 31st. It now sits as the 10th highest grossing movie of all time and is expected to keep climbing. It's helped push this year's summer box office past the $4 billion mark. I'm Scott Carr.
8: Disney Plus is pulling the plug on the new Power Rangers series. A live-action reboot had been in development, but sources tell Deadline that the streamer is ending the project for economic reasons because it doesn't own the intellectual property. The Power Rangers brand is owned by Hasbro, which has been trying for years to get a new show produced.
11: You can't hide. Gonna find you and make you want me.
8: The Fugees, Lauryn Hill, and Wyclef Jean will headline the upcoming Global Citizen Festival in New York to celebrate the 30th anniversary of their album, The Score. The lineup also includes Shaboozy, John Legend, Lainey Wilson, Lenny Kravitz, and Tomorrow and Together. Global Citizen takes place in Central Park September 26th. That's entertainment. I'm Daria Albinger.
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1: Now on the WHTC Morning News. Recently, Dan had a chance to talk to Tommy C from Power of Love, a tribute to Huey Lewis News, and talking about their performance tomorrow night at the Park Theater in this week's Park Theater Spotlight.
2: One of the biggest tribute acts coming to the Park Theater this summer celebrates one of the most recognizable bands of the 1980s. And if you grew up singing along with a heart of rock and roll, hip to be square, stuck with you, or, of course, the Power of Love, you're going to love this show. Joining me this morning, Tommy from Power of Love, tribute to Huey Lewis and the News, a nationally touring tribute. Tommy, welcome to Holland, Michigan. Good morning, sir.
3: They say the heart of rock and roll is still beating. How you doing, Dan? We're real happy to be coming to the Park Theater in Holland, Michigan. We go through there all the time, and I love the city. I love Holland, Michigan. Just very nice people. Always have a good time there. We're excited to bring the Huey Lewis music there, all the great hits he had. And the big years for Huey Lewis was 1983, 84, and we want to take those people back to a better time and kind of take all their troubles away and play those great hits like Power of Love, Hip to Be Square, Walking on a Thin Line, If This Is It, all those great hits. And we're excited to come, Dan.
2: And we're excited to have you, Tommy. And I'm wondering, how did this tribute band come together? You know, how did you end up putting this Huey Lewis tribute together?
3: Interesting. Well, I'm actually, by trade, I'm a saxophone player. I do not play the sax in this group, however. I'm Huey, right? And for years, I played sax with what I call the architects of rock and roll. I toured for many years with guys like Chubby Checker, mostly, and Chuck Berry, and did shows with Little Richard, Jerry Lee Lewis, Bo Diddley, all those guys. And as the years went by, a good friend of mine had an idea. He said, with these tribute bands doing so great, you would do a really great Huey Lewis. You know, not that you look like him, but you kind of have the same style, etc. And we started doing it, and I've been doing this now 3.5 years, and we have a great time. I always love Huey's music. He always had a great band, and that's kind of how it got started. It got started truthfully because, you know, the tribute bands are very popular now. And it's very hard if you're not a major act with a record, you know, a current record. It's hard to make a living in this business. So what we want to do is be able to come there, do a great job, make the people happy, and that's what we've been doing. So it's been really great. I've got a terrific band, 6-piece band. I use the same guys all the time. Do you know what I mean by backing tracks when I say that?
2: Absolutely. Of course I do.
3: We do none of that. And I will tell you today, probably 70% of all the acts out there, big and small, they do that. They have some kind of a click track with fake stuff going on. There's none of that. All the great harmony vocals, it's real, and that's what we do. Good, bad, or the ugly. So I'm proud of that.
2: You know, you mentioned you play the part, or sing the part, I guess, of Huey Lewis, and he has such a distinctive voice and a distinctive stage presence. And is there a big challenge? What do you think is the biggest challenge trying to capture all that?
3: Or really the biggest challenge, I would say, yeah, it's the voice. You want to do the best you can. You know, are we as good as Huey Lewis in the News? No, nobody's as good as the original, right? You can't be. But you try to emulate as much as you can and really dig into those songs. We dig deep, deep, deep, deep, deep to really make it good. And I'm very proud of my band. We use the same guys every time. We don't come to town and pick up guys. There's none of that. I got guys that have to fly in for a show. So it's very important to us. It means a lot to do a great job for the people. And Huey Lewis's songs were not easy. And I don't know if you do know this or don't, but Huey can no longer perform
2: due to
3: what's called Meniere's disease. It's an ear, I don't know if it's a disease, but it's a thing where he can't hear music anymore, unfortunately.
2: Right.
3: I can't imagine how tough that is on him. But he can no longer perform, so we try to keep that music alive.
2: Sounds great. Tommy from Power of Love joining us this morning. He is with the tribute to Huey Lewis and the News. And Tommy, as you perform these great songs, do you maybe have a favorite Huey song to perform live?
3: I always say the same thing. They're all my favorites.
2: Okay.
3: They're all my favorites. I mean, they're like Huey's little gems, right?
2: Yeah.
3: He had a great formula the way he did his songs, and they were on top in that MTV era. So none of them are really my favorite. They're all, I mean, to me, it's all good rock and roll.
4: Yep.
3: And I love them all, and I try to put my best into every song. Every song we do, I like. I will say this. We do the sports album, which is I believe was his biggest album. We do every song off that record. So that's kind of interesting. I'm thinking about next year, almost calling a tour sports.
4: Well, that album, that record was full of hits, top to bottom.
3: Absolutely, absolutely. And a couple weren't hits, and we do those too.
4: Yeah,
3: we actually do a country song off there that was done by Hank Williams.
4: All right.
3: So it's all good. Do you play Huey on your station?
4: We, on our sister station, we're more of an oldies on this one. We don't go past 1979, but we've got plenty of Huey on our sister station across the hall. Hey, is there one song that you think consistently gets the biggest audience reaction?
3: Yeah, I'd have to say Power of Love. We did a show a couple of weeks ago for Ascension Hospital, and that was our national convention. And they did the whole thing up with the DeLorean and the lights and the video and Back to the Future. They kind of used that as their theme for the party, but we came out and immediately went into Power of Love, and the audience went crazy. Yeah,
4: cool.
3: So, you know, that was a big one, you know, from the movie, of course, right?
4: Right.
3: Back to the Future.
4: Yeah.
3: And we do all those songs from the movie. And we do at the end of the Back to the Future, Marty McFly does Johnny Be Good, and we do all of that too, and I get the audience standing and clapping and coming up to the front of the stage. So I'm pretty good from the entertainment point of view.
4: Fun.
3: I get them rowdy in a good way.
4: Awesome. You know, the one thing about Huey Lewis concerts, I saw them a couple of times in concert in the 80s. The cool thing, they looked like they were just having a ball. And is that part of what makes a show really special?
3: Absolutely. It's all about the audience. I mean, all these guys that I used to work with many years ago, they kind of taught me that they were all great entertainers, and you know, the audience comes first, right? It's, you know, you want to please yourself, you want to please the audience, and you go up there with a great attitude. You know, a lot of musicians will say, "Oh, it's a bad audience tonight." I don't look at it that way.
4: Right.
3: It's up to you to deliver the goods and make it happen. Does that make sense?
4: It absolutely does. Tommy, and to wrap it up this morning, you've played venues all over. And what do you enjoy about performing in intimate theaters like the Park Theater versus maybe a real huge arena?
3: I love it. And we don't do arenas, but we did a 5,000 seat casino out in California, and that's about as big as we get, truthfully.
4: Sure.
3: But I love the intimacy. I go out in the crowd on a couple of the songs, and the spotlight's on me, and I shake hands as I'm performing all of that. And the people afterwards, we go out to the merchandise. The whole band goes out there to the merchandise area, and we shake their hands and do autographs and all of that. And it's a lot of fun. But the intimacy is great. I love where I can see people in the eye. Sometimes it's hard to see with a bright light.
4: That's for sure. Yeah.
3: I go down there, and I go back up on the stage, and it's just fun to see the smiling faces, and they sing along with all those songs. And they, believe me, they still know them. And I'm looking forward to that Park Theater in Holland and going out there. I'm not sure how many seats that holds. Do you know, Dan?
4: It's about roughly 350.
3: Okay, so it's relatively small, right?
4: Yeah.
3: That's great. So we want to pack that place, and we want to go out there and just have a great time. And I hope you show up too, Dan.
4: Absolutely.
3: Nice free swag for you.
4: Awesome. Well, I'll make sure to come just because of that. ParkTheaterHolland.org for tickets. Again, the show is a week from tomorrow, August 22nd. And Tommy, Power of Love, have a website or social presence? Talk about that.
3: Absolutely. PowerOfLoveTribute.com. And we got the Power of Love Tribute Facebook. We've got Instagram. We got it all. Go there, get your tickets, get them early. You know, come. We have a big tour bus we're going to be in. We come there, come knock on the door. We'll let you in. You can have a little tour of the tour bus. How
4: awesome.
3: About that?
4: All right. Tommy with Power of Love, a Huey Lewis tribute, coming to the park next Saturday, August 22nd. And Tommy, how I always wrap up these interviews by saying, we will see you at the park.
3: Absolutely. Thanks for having me, Dan. We'll see you then.
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0: 8:58 now on the WHTC Morning News on this Friday, August 14th. With one final look at traffic and weather together, we have made it. Gary Stevens' clean slate, as it's called here. No active incidents to report to end our week on the WHTC Morning News. Here's the latest traffic, or here's the latest forecast from WHTC.com. Mostly sunny, high of 85 today. Tonight, cloudy, slight chance of overnight showers, low of 68. Tomorrow, mostly cloudy with showers, likely chance of storms, high of 81. Sunday, cloudy with a chance of morning showers, high of 79. It's currently 70 in both Holland and Zeeland. The latest news, weather, and sports is available anytime at WHTC.com.
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0: And taking one final look at gas prices this morning here, looks like $4.22 is still the lowest gas price that is being reported at the BP on Cabell Drive. $4.29 after that at the Mobile on Lincoln Avenue. $4.33 is the cash-only price at Love's Travel Stop. $4.38 is reported at the Wesco on West Lakewood Boulevard. And $4.39 at a number of places, including the Speedway on Butternut Drive and the Marathon on James Street. Well, it has been a blast with you today. I will be back with you Monday as Dan continues his vacation. Gary Stevens is standing by for Talk of the Town, where he will have an Ask the Attorney segment with Ken Buzicki and an Allegan County Government update with Rob Sorrow and District 1 Commissioner Craig Van Beek. Until then, I'm Brian Spencer. I'll see you during What's New Around Holland. And as Dan likes to say, be good to yourselves and take care of each other.
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3: I'm Jennifer Kuiper, NBC News Radio. A new aircraft carrier is headed to the Middle East after reports of mental health concerns for the crew of the San Diego-based USS Abraham Lincoln. USS George Washington left Vietnam last week and will be replacing the Lincoln, which has been at sea for over 265 days. The number one goal in the war with Iran, according to Vice President J.D. Vance, is to keep oil and gasoline cheap for Americans. He spoke to Fox News. Accused UnitedHealthcare CEO killer Luigi Mangione is now expected to plead guilty in his federal case inside a New York courtroom today. Natalie Migliori reports.
4: Some people spotted sleeping outside the Lower Manhattan courthouse as Mangione potentially prepares to plead guilty to federal charges just weeks before his state trial is set to begin. The public weighing in.
5: I mean, if I was him, I would probably do the same thing.
6: I think he did something wrong, and he has to pay for that.
7: He should pay for what he did.
4: If Mangione pleads guilty, his team could try to get his state case thrown out, citing double jeopardy. However, Mangione is facing federal stalking charges and state murder charges in connection with the shooting of CEO Brian Thompson. In New York, I'm Natalie Migliori.
3: President Trump heads to Nassau County, New York today, and residents are being warned of a heavy police presence throughout the area. Nassau County Police Commissioner Patrick Ryder.
8: It would be controlled in that area. We can't let people wander. There cannot be any marches. There cannot be any walks in towards the college area that has, you know, a lockdown zone.
3: And the man accused of starting the blaze that turned into the deadly Southern California Palisades fire is facing a new set of charges. In Los Angeles, federal prosecutors have filed a revised indictment against Jonathan Rindernecht. Back in June, a judge declared a mistrial after a jury ended up deadlocked 10-2 in favor of acquittal. I'm Jennifer Kuiper, NBC News Radio.
9: Hi, this is Mike Avery, and here's what's coming up this week on Outdoor Magazine. First, Captain Jeff Trope talks about fishing Northern Lake Michigan for salmon and trout. Then, Dan Ulfig of the Michigan Wildlife Council. In our second hour, Adam Lewis from Deer IQ helps us get ready for the upcoming season. Then, Dan Overhaul from the DNR talks about the Platte River Hatchery. And in hour number three, Gary Morgan on the finer points of bear baiting. That's every Sunday morning, 5 till 8 on WHTC, Holland's Cool FM.
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3: Flock is adding new security features to its surveillance system after multiple reports of police abusing the cameras. Tammy Trujillo has details.
7: Flock uses AI to scan and collect data on license plates, which is then shared by police departments across the U.S. Dozens of officers have been accused, though, of using the system for personal use, including stalking former partners. On Thursday, the CEO of Flock Safety announced new guardrails, such as requiring police to label every search with a case number and starting an automatic review for abnormal search activities. I'm Tammy Trujillo.
3: The timber fire burning along California's central coast in picturesque Big Sur has grown to more than 4,500 acres and is 7% contained as of last check. More than 500 structures remain threatened, but none have been damaged or destroyed. No injuries have been reported. The cause remains under investigation. A religious group is partnering with the ACLU to sue the state of Iowa for discrimination. Craig Michaels has more.
11: The federal lawsuit accuses the Iowa Department of Administrative Services of favoring one religion over another by rejecting the Satanic Temple of Iowa's request for a holiday event at the Capitol Rotunda multiple times. The group has also received right-to-sue letters from the Iowa Office of Civil Rights. The state has not responded to requests for comment on the lawsuit. I'm Craig Michaels.
3: A Mississippi man was charged with a felony hate crime for damaging the Satanic Temple display the last time it was permitted at the state capitol in 2023. The Phillies beat the Twins 7-1 at the Field of Dreams ballpark last night. Elaine Lee Irvine reports.
12: It was the first Major League game played in the professional baseball stadium at the Field of Dreams movie site since it opened in June. The next baseball game at the Dyersville ballpark is scheduled for October 10th when the Iowa Hawkeyes take on Kansas.
3: Gene Smart and Ted Danson are among the stars being inducted into the TV Hall of Fame. I'm Jennifer Kuiper, NBC News Radio.
13: With a news update on WHDC Holland's Cool FM, I'm Gary Stevens. A step has been taken to address a smelly situation in northwest Allegan County, but apparently more has to be done. On Wednesday afternoon, Laketown Township officials went to the 60th Street site of a composting operation by Coco Corporation, posting a stop work order following more than a year of foul odors emanating from there. Township planners in June had terminated its approval of this operation with immediate effect, but Coco had continued its actions, necessitating this order, which is a misdemeanor offense if violated. During the township board meeting later in the evening, Tom Mahoney of Republic Services, on whose property COCO has run this operation, expressed his gratitude over this latest action, but cautioned that more needs to be done.
14: We are concerned that even with the stop work order, odors may continue to negatively impact the township residents. Additional steps against COCO must be taken. Today's order to cease active operation only resolves part of the issue. COCO must also be compelled to clean up the site, to not abandon it, and to not leave a mess in its wake.
13: COCO owner Adam Brent was not at the site when the stop work order was posted, and the matter may eventually have to be settled in the courts. The township has set aside up to $25,000 in legal fees if this is the case. Battle Creek police have arrested a 76-year-old man for allegedly trying to assault a woman and then having a standoff with authorities yesterday morning.
15: 56-year-old woman told police that she had an argument with a man early yesterday. He chased her with a gun when she ran from the home where the argument happened. He then hit her car's window before going back inside the home until police called in the SWAT team. They arrested him on felony assault and weapons charges. I'm Michael Arney.
13: Republican nominee for Governor John James has selected State Representative Jay DeBoyer of Clay as his Lieutenant Governor running mate. The congressman introduced his pick yesterday to the Macomb County Republican Party.
16: This is a man who knows where all the bodies are buried but doesn't have dirty bloody hands. This is a man who understands how it works and is committed to fixing it.
13: The formal state Republican Party nominating convention is next Saturday at Soaring Eagle Casino and Resort near Mount Pleasant, with the Democrats holding a similar confab on August 28th in Lansing. Its gubernatorial nominee, Jocelyn Benson, has yet to tab her running mate. The Woodward Dream Cruise is back for year number 31, running through Detroit's northern suburbs. The official ribbon-cutting ceremony will be in Ferndale at 5 p.m. tonight, followed by a lights and sirens cruise parade. The Woodward Dream Cruise has grown from a fundraiser to build a soccer field in Ferndale to the largest single-day automotive event in North America, with nearly 1 million people expected along M1 tomorrow. Grand Rapids 28th Street Cruise is next weekend. Get the latest news anytime at WHDC.com.
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13: Here's the latest forecast from WHTC.com. Mostly sunny today, 85. Mostly cloudy tonight with a slight chance of overnight showers, 68. Mostly cloudy tomorrow. Showers likely, chance of storms, 81. Mostly cloudy on Sunday with a chance of morning showers, 79. Currently 69 in Zeeland, 70 in Holland. Get the forecast into your weekdays. Text the word storm to 80373.
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1: 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The virtual backyard fence, where people in the Holland Zeeland area have had a chance for more than 50 years to get what's on their mind off of their chest and onto the radio, as well as hear from and talk to newsmakers and newsbreakers from the lakeshore. 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
2: Yeah, I could use a couple of days off. But October is still too far away. Good morning. Welcome to Talk of the Town for this Friday, August the 14th. Thanks to Brian Spencer handling things for Dan Evans. Well, he has another couple of days off. Dan will be back in action on Tuesday. Brian will be hosting morning news with his playlist on Monday as well. I think one can, well, all depends if you are a regular listener in our music. One can tell when Brian's got the playlist going. Me? I play old stuff. Got a few Seegers I need to, more Seegers and some couple more Mitch Riders I think I need to put in. And a few other obscure stuff. But one can tell when I got the hand on the playlist. And one can tell when Brian's got a hand on the playlist. So that's okay, though. After all, we say, the music radio forgot until now. And we remind people of some of the things that does it. No, I don't do it during Talk of the Town. It's afterwards. You know, insert. Yeah, my work closes after 11 o'clock. So anyway, it's Friday. It's been a busy Friday. Nice and sunny here in downtown Holland. I wish I could have, could enjoy it. But, I've got to put stuff together for the weekend. Had to make a emergency run here last night. Thanks, Patty Vandenberg, for this. We had a little issue with the Lions. Got it fixed. And hopefully we won't have a problem again next Saturday afternoon. Actually, Saturday morning, 11 o'clock. No under the hood next Saturday because the Lions broadcast begins at 11 a.m. and will begin at 11 a.m. this coming Saturday.

0: you know, like a few people around this town, Bears fans. We can understand that if you're from Chicago. Or you're an expatriate from there. But around here, you know, we kind of like the Honolulu Blue and Silver. And we'd like to see them win. Now, Josh Dobbs, you know, had just been signed this week to replace Teddy Bridgewater as probable backup for Jared Goff as the quarterback. And he did okay. He did okay. Will there be a drop-off in quality if Goff goes down? You bet. But for a guy, you know, he was Butch Jones's quarterback when the Saugatuck Man was guiding Tennessee before they fired him. So, you know, we're following his career a little bit. But anyway, Lions lost. Tigers, hey, maybe A.J. Hinch's line from a couple of years ago, somebody let Detroit get hot, might have to apply again. Somebody let Detroit get hot. Now, granted, the schedule has been a little favorable. Taking on the A's, the Mariners, the Giants, it's one thing. Coming home and taking on the Indians, I mean the Guardians, the G-Men, and taking two out of three from them. That was nice. That was nice. That was nice. Tigers and the White Sox this weekend. 6:15 tonight, 12:45 tomorrow afternoon, 1:15 on Sunday afternoon. I thought Jason Benetti was doing the games for the Lions, but no, he's not. No. Maybe, you know, he can only do so much. And keep in mind, you know, Jason is a good example. Even if you have cerebral palsy, you're still able to lead a good life. And Jason's one of those. I had a classmate of mine, not a classmate in terms of graduating. He was in the same grade as my older sister over at Borges, my kinsman. He had cerebral palsy, but he was a crackerjack student and a good guy. So, yeah. Tigers this weekend here on the White Sox. All right, 616-395-1450 today on Talk of the Town, second Friday of the month. Attorney Ken Pazicki from the law office of Kenneth A. Pazicki will be joining us to talk about elder law. And we'll also have updates from the Allegan County Board with Commissioner Craig Van Beek along with Administrator Rob Sorrow. 616-395-1450. Let's take an early break. 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
2: Welcome back to Talk of the Town for this Friday, August 14th. I'm Gary Stevens. Phone lines open to you, 616-395-1450. I want to take care of one piece of business from yesterday that I did not get a full chance to amplify. One of our I can't make this stuff up. It's coming out of Maumelle, Arkansas. High school there says one of its football players was practicing for nearly an hour last week before discovering he had a snake in his helmet. The athletic director of Maumelle High School said that the student didn't know he had the snake in the helmet until he felt something moving around up there. Well, the helmet was inspected, and guess what? A 2-foot-long cottonmouth snake was hiding beneath the padding. And, yeah, the cottonmouth snake is venomous. Fortunately, the player was not bitten or hurt, and the snake was properly handled. And the animal shelter there posted a notice that says, before you put on the helmet, give it a quick check first. I don't know whether, I don't think we have to do that around here as teams are going through their first full week of workouts ahead of the start of the football season 3 weeks from yesterday. But, actually 2 weeks from yesterday. Pardon me. 2 weeks from yesterday. But, you never know. Gives new meaning to the terms snake, instead of snake on a plane, snake in a helmet. Does that account for baseball helmets, too? Well, if so, then we got an issue. Because there's a Major League Baseball team that has snakes in the helmet. But that they're supposed to have snakes in the helmet because they're the Diamondbacks. 616-395-1450. It's one thing to be in a fierce political battle, and we're probably going to see that in Michigan, especially at the top of the ticket. John James naming his running mate yesterday, being State House Representative Jay DeBoer, Clay, Michigan, that's in Macomb County, suburban Detroit. Why did he pick him? Well, Clay knows where all the bodies are buried. That's what he said in the rally that introduced him. And he'll be basically the one that does the attacking on Democratic gubernatorial nominee Jocelyn Benson, which is normally the case. The gubernatorial candidate basically takes the high road. The lieutenant governor candidate is the one that does the attacking. We also would probably see a very vigorous campaign between Mike Rogers, the Republican U.S. Senate nominee, and Abdullah El-Sayed, the Democratic U.S. Senate nominee. It's one thing to be verbally sparring. It's another thing to do to take things into your own hands. County commissioner in Memphis, Tennessee, that is. There is a Memphis, Michigan, by the way. But it's county commissioner down in Memphis is facing several misdemeanor charges for allegedly destroying political signs. Now, Shelby County Commissioner Erica Sugarman, serving District 12, was booked and processed a day after being reelected to her seat. Why? Facing five total charges of vandalism stemming from incidents that happened back on April 30th in two separate cases. Memphis police reviewed traffic camera footage and discovered video evidence of Sugarman removing political signs from their stakes and tossing them on the ground. Her next court appearance is for September 10th. At least it was a case of maybe tossed on the ground. It would have been interesting if, say, those signs were taken out and hauled away and maybe disposed of, like burning or something like that. Then maybe that might have been a little bit more, but still. You don't want the signs for your opponent? Well, maybe Sean McCann's going to have to do a lot of work around here to get the signs off of Bill. No, he's not going to do that. He'll take the high road in the battle. And then finally, we got a story about the Lorax.
3: I speak for the trees.
2: Arborists are working to save a 300-year-old tree in South Carolina, located on the Utah Springs battlefield in Utahville. It's known as the Witness Tree, linked to the Revolutionary War's final battle in the Carolinas. British soldiers once camped at the site. Arborists are removing 50-year-old iron chains from the tree's bark and installing copper lightning protection to prevent future damages. The preservation work is being carried out by not the Lorax, but a group called Save a Tree. They speak for the trees. They try to save the trees, I suppose. It's an environmental company caring for historic properties to maintain a tangible connection to the battle for visitors. So, indeed. Save a Tree, trying to be the Lorax to save, speak, and maybe save for the trees. All right. What else do we got here? I got a few animal stories. We'll save that for the next hour. Duke's Animal File on that. And a few other things as well. Why don't we do this a little early, shall we? Time check the weather now from WHTC.com. Mostly sunny today, 85. Mostly cloudy tonight, with a slight chance of overnight showers, 68. Mostly cloudy tomorrow, with showers likely. Chance of storms, 81. And then mostly cloudy on Sunday, with a chance of morning showers, 79. Currently 69 in Zeeland, 70 in Holland. The latest news, weather, and sports available anytime at WHTC.com.
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2: Treasury Secretary Scott Bessent says the U.S. is preparing to put economic pressure on Iran, the likes of which have never been seen before. We'll see. Jennifer Kuiper should have more with an NBC News update next.
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9: NBC News Radio, I'm Jennifer Kuiper. Vice President J.D. Vance says the number one goal in the war with Iran is cheaper gas for Americans. The number two goal, Vance tells Fox News, is to make sure Iran never gets a nuclear weapon. An American missionary is free after months as a hostage in northern Africa. Kevin Rideout was kidnapped last October outside his home in the capital of Niger. The board of the Kennedy Center will make another attempt to add President Trump's name to the venue, reportedly voting for a new inscription on the building. James Gooderson reports.
10: The Trump-backed board at the Kennedy Center have now announced that his name will be on the wall after a federal judge told them to take it down. The inscription will read, "Restored and renovated by President Donald J. Trump."
9: Flock is adding new security features to its license plate scanning network after reports of law enforcement abusing the system. I'm Jennifer Kuiper, NBC News Radio.
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2: Welcome back to Talk of the Town for this Friday, August the 14th. It is the second Friday of the month, which means it's time for Ask the Attorney. The local attorneys will be coming in talking about elder law and other non-criminal law actions. And Ken Bozicki with the Law Office of Kenneth A. Bozicki is with us this morning. Morning, Ken.
11: Morning, Gary.
2: And if you have a question for the attorney, he'll be happy to answer it at 616-395-1450. The information that we'll be passing along to you over the next few minutes is for general information purposes only. If you have a specific legal situation, we encourage you to please consult your counselor at law before making any decisions or taking any actions. Can they correct grammar?
11: That's my Catholic school upbringing coming up.
2: I went to Catholic school and I say does, okay?
11: Where's that ruler when I need it?
2: We do have a newsroom ruler, but yeah.
11: The yardstick?
2: Well, no, it's just a little, footstick, but it's plastic and it stings. But I don't wield it because I am the newsroom ruler. No. But anyway, the thing is that now I lost my
11: do lawyers.
2: Okay.
11: Something.
2: Do lawyers do? Good question. let's begin with one thing that people might say is taken for granted.
11: Okay.
2: You're looking for legal help.
11: Right.
2: Most lawyers have initial consultations free, or is that not really general?
11: It depends on what kind of legal advice they're looking for. As a general rule, personal injury attorneys, for example, They offer free consultations, typically, just so they can assess the case as to whether or not to take it, right? Because personal injury attorneys typically work on a contingency basis, which means they don't get paid unless they get you some money.
2: Yeah.
11: Okay. Estate planning attorneys, I do, my office staff is going to shoot me for saying this. I do make exceptions, but typically we charge up front for a consultation. If they don't want to commit, a lot of clients will call in and say, hey, I need a trust package. I want Ken to do my trust package that includes the powers of attorney, the whole nine yards. That's a flat fee. And, of course, we don't charge by the hour because it's a flat fee. If somebody says, I just want to come in and talk to Ken about my estate plan, we charge for that initial one-hour consultation with the understanding that if they move forward, that will be applied to the package price or whatever other services we provide them.
2: Along those lines, then, what should a consumer look for as they are looking for a person to represent their interests in estate planning, in elder planning, and the like? What things should they be looking for?
11: Representing them or help assisting them with their estate plans?
2: Well, in the sense of, okay, what should I be looking for in an attorney?
11: Oh, okay, okay.
2: In general,
11: yeah.
2: So that they don't have to say, hey, I need this. What can you do?
11: Well, it's ironic that you mention that because that question kind of circumscribes the list of problems that AI spit out when I asked AI what are the most common estate planning problems that people run into. And again, I mentioned AI specifically because with AI, it is very, very easy to do an estate plan. Okay? You get on AI, any of the search engines. You say, draft an estate plan for a married couple with minor children and an estate under $1 million. You push enter, and AI will spit out an estate plan. Okay?
2: Mm-hmm.
11: Now, is that estate plan legal? Maybe. I'd even say probably. Okay. But AI is not going to ask you any additional questions, although that may be coming. They might say, oh, are any of those children disabled? If so, we need to talk about a special needs trust. Is this a first marriage or a second marriage? And so on and so forth. The point is the way to choose a good attorney is by the questions that the attorney asks of you. Okay, somebody comes in and says, I need a will. I say, okay, where do you want your stuff to go when you die? I want it to go to my three kids. Is that it? Anything to charity? Nothing? Okay, boom, here you go. The attorney's job is to pry into your personal space. Tell me a little bit about your situation. Are you single? Are you married? Are you divorced? Do you have any kids? How are those kids doing? Are they in good marriages? Are there any disabilities? How about your parents? Are they in a nursing home? You got brothers and sisters. Who's going to be the guardian for your kids? So it's the job of the lawyer to ask those kinds of questions and to try to do it in a non-intrusive way. And a lot of times if I sense that the client is a little uneasy about sharing that kind of information, I say, look, I need to know this. I need to know something about your kids and whether they're in good marriages or bad marriages. I need to know, are they loaded with money or are they scraping by? I need to know these kinds of details so that I can do my job in tailoring what is otherwise a boilerplate estate plan to suit your needs.
2: I'm thinking of a general question. I want to be able to, I would walk in and say, Ken, I need to take care of my matters after I go.
11: Okay.
2: That's it.
11: That's it.
2: What do I need to do?
11: Well,
2: that basically is a, let's start from ground zero and move on.
11: Yeah. Well, I would respond by saying, you've got a lot of living to do between now and when that happens. Let's first talk about what happens if you become sick or incapacitated. Because when people think of estate planning, they think of what happens to my stuff when I die.
2: Yeah, because you can't take it with you.
11: No, and that's part of it. That's part of it. What happens to my stuff when I die? That's a big part of it, okay? But before you get there, you got a lot of stuff that's going to happen, okay? You might get sick. You might get dementia. You might get married again. There's a lot of things that happen between now and then that we need to put powers of attorney in place so that somebody's there to help you with your affairs. But yeah, if somebody came and said, "Look, I don't need any of that. I've already got powers of attorney. I already got powers of attorney, medical, financial. I don't need any of that stuff. I just want my stuff to go to my kids or to my loved ones when I die. Can you help me do that?" And then I talk about the simple ways to do that and the more complex ways to do that. I said, if all you want to do is avoid probate and have the money go to your kids, you can name beneficiaries on everything you own. Literally everything you own. It gets a little wonky when it comes to personal property, but when it comes to homes, do a Lady Bird deed. When it comes to bank accounts, do a TOD or a POD on your bank accounts. You can name beneficiaries on your bank accounts. You don't have to put your kids on the bank account as a co-owner while you're alive, because that could expose your account to their creditors, perhaps.
2: Mm-hmm.
11: But if all you wanted to do is avoid probate, that's easy to do. But then I ask the following questions. How are your kids doing? Are they in good marriages or bad marriages? Mm-hmm. If you leave your money to Joey, your son, what's his marriage look like? Is it a little shaky? Because if you leave money to Joey and his wife files for divorce 6 months later, do you want what you left Joey to be part of the marital pot? Well, heck no.
2: Mm.
11: Okay, then. It's starting to get a little more complicated. All right? So does Joey have a gambling addiction? You know, does Joey like to drink? Does Joey like to smoke? Does Joey like to do recreational drugs? Is Joey on parole?
2: Yeah. Does he have a tether, you know?
11: Exactly right. And those things. So back to my initial answer. It's, you'll know whether you have a good lawyer by the questions that they ask you. Now, we always have people fill out what we call an EPO, okay, an estate planning organizer. And it talks about, you know, generalities, who are the kids, who are the grandkids, that kind of stuff. But it's the details, it's the flesh on those bones that really determines whether or not the attorney is actively involved in putting that plan together or whether he's just putting things into a macro and pushing the print button.
2: Yeah.
11: Because if all you want is a template, you can get on AI or LegalZoom or any of those other and punch it out. But if you don't know the questions to ask, and most clients don't know what questions to ask, and that's where it's the job of the lawyer to ask those questions. Tell me about your kids. Tell me about your daughters-in-law. Tell me about your grandkids. Tell me about your brothers and sisters. Tell me about this stuff, and we will help you put that plan together.
2: If you have a question for Attorney Kenneth A. Brzezicki, 616-395-1450. Of course, he is with the law office of Kenneth A. Brzezicki. I know that you specifically work with elder law.
11: Primarily, yeah.
2: And you've done a little business, not as much as, you know, say the other person that comes in here, which is Nathan Box of Central Park Law. Yep. He has done a little bit more of business.
11: Yeah, LLCs and small companies.
2: Okay.
11: Yeah.
2: Let's have our listeners go to law class today.
11: All right.
2: What's the difference between a commercial or even a nonprofit entity, but we'll do commercial entity, that wants to establish itself as an LLC, as a corporation, or another type of entity? What are the differences, the legal ramifications of those?
11: There's so many layers to that. I'll try to stick to the basics. Okay?
2: Please.
11: Okay. So a corporation is owned by shareholders who own shares. Those shareholders elect a board of directors. The board of directors chooses a president, vice president, treasury secretary. And those ownership shares are typically in a document form,
2: mm-hmm.
11: stock certificate, right? And the corporation is governed by a set of bylaws that the shareholders vote on from time to time. Okay, and the state knows what kind of entity you are because you're filing articles of incorporation with the state of Michigan. Okay, the corporation, though, requires that you keep minutes of all the decisions that the shareholders are making or that the board of directors are making. An LLC. The LLCs have only been around for about 40 years.
2: Mm-hmm. Okay, limited liability.
11: Limited liability company. And the difference is there's no ongoing minute requirements. Okay? There's no stock certificates. Rather than having bylaws, you have an operating agreement. Rather than having shares, you have units, and those units are not certificated. There's no paper certificate that says I own X units, although some attorneys will do that to make the client feel happy. But there's no requirement that there be stock certificates for those units. And the units are owned by members. Okay, now that sounds like a bunch of legal blah, blah, blah. Tell me the difference. Well, the difference is in the reporting, keeping of minutes. Is much simpler to be an LLC than it is a corporation. Now, the twist is this. An LLC, the entity, corporation versus LLC, a corporation has to file a tax return as a corporation. Okay. Now, if it's a single-member corporation, it can be a flow-through entity, but because a corporation can qualify for what's called a subchapter S status, which means the profits and losses flow through to the to the owners, but there still has to be a corporate tax return filed. An LLC can be taxed as a sole proprietor. I was a sole proprietor for the first 28, 29 years of my practice because I was the only member of my LLC. Now, I'm a PLLC. I'm a professional liability company because lawyers are special.
2: But not an ALLC
11: right.
2: As an amateur.
11: Right. That's right. Although I'm still practicing.
2: Yeah.
11: I'll get it right someday. But an LLC is a generic term because for 25, 28 years, I operated as an LLC, but for tax purposes, I was a sole proprietor. So I didn't have to file a separate tax return for my LLC because I was it. And I could just add the balance sheet and the profit and loss to my personal tax return because I was the only member of that LLC. An LLC can also be taxed as a partnership. If you've got three people that go in together and they form an LLC, the LLC can be taxed as a partnership. Okay, the LLC can also be taxed as an S corporation. The LLC can also be taxed as a C corporation. So when somebody comes in and says, I'm an LLC, my next question is, okay, for tax purposes, how are you? What are you? Are you an S corp, a C corp, a partnership? And they look at me like I'm from Mars. They're like, I'm an LLC. I'm saying, I know.
2: There are different
11: types of LLCs. Now, what you set up as an entity for your own personal circumstances depends on a lot of different things. I got a lot of clients who buy a house. And they want to fix it up and rent it out. For them, an LLC is cakewalk. It's very simple. It's easy to do. It's cheap for the client, and it gets the job done. Now, why would somebody set up an LLC for a rental property that somebody owns? It's to limit the liability in case there's an accident on that property.
2: Mm-hmm.
11: What a lot of people don't really understand is, what is limited liability company? What does that mean? A lot of people think that if you set up an LLC for a rental property, if there's an accident on that property is protected. It's actually not. An LLC limits the liability to whatever ownership equity you have in that company, in that property, in that building. So if you buy a piece of property, $200,000 rental property, and you put it in an LLC, and there somebody slips and falls or, you know, something happens on that property and there's a lawsuit, the owner of that property is going to get sued. Who's the owner? The LLC. Who's not the owner? Me, personally. They can't get my personal assets. So a limited liability company limits the liability to the asset that's in the
2: LLC.
11: But
2: not the people involved.
11: But not the people outside of the LLC.
2: Let's get to a phone call
11: real
2: quick.
11: Good, sure.
2: Let's not say we did.
11: All right.
2: Apologize, but
11: I must have answered their question.
2: Well, either that or we took too long.
11: Well, they'll call back.
2: We'll wait for that.
11: Yeah.
2: If you have a question for Attorney Ken Bozicki, Law Office of Kenneth A. Bozicki, you have time for a call or two, 616-395-1450. The weather outlook from WHTC.com, mostly sunny today, 85, mostly cloudy tonight, with a slight chance of overnight showers, 68, mostly cloudy tomorrow, showers likely, chance of storms, 81, and then Sunday, mostly cloudy with a chance of morning showers, 79. Currently 74 in Zeeland, 70 in Holland. 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
2: Accused CEO killer Luigi Mangione is expected to plead guilty this morning in his federal case in New York. Jennifer Kuiper has more. NBC News, top of the hour.
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2: Welcome back to Talk at the Town for this Friday, August 14th. I'm Gary Stevens. Very pleased to have Attorney Ken Bozicki of the Law Office, Kenneth A. Bozicki. It's Ask the Attorney Day today. 616—actually, Ask the Lawyer Day. 616-395-1450. When one sets up a business, as we've been talking about, incorporating and knowing about making sure that you don't leave yourself too much out in the open for possible litigation, one might say, well, I'll fly to an LLC. One might say, well, I might want to sell stock in my company. You know, I went to junior achievement, and I learned how to set up a business, and I want to set up a company.
11: Because it's very easy to do. It's very easy to set up your own company.
2: Mm.
11: But which company is best for you depends on a lot of different things. And again, somebody has to ask those questions. What are you going to be doing? Are you going to be owning real estate? Are you going to? Is it an investment company? You and three other people put, you know, $5,000 into a pot and use it as an investment company. What happens when here for my purposes? I don't do a lot of corporate work, but the corporate angle on my end is when you die, what happens to your units? When you die, what happens to your shares?
2: Mm-hmm.
11: If you want out, what happens? How do you get out?
2: Yeah.
11: If you get divorced, what happens to your shares? Do you have to split those? Are those part of the marital pot? that's where, you know, again, the corporate end of it is interesting, but on my from my end, it's if you die or if you become incapacitated, what happens to your shares? What happens to your units? How do we get those? How do we get those ownership interests to your family?
2: Now, I'm going to throw this question. I'm not certain, you know, whether or not it will apply to a lot of people, but I'm just thinking about somebody hitting the nearly $1 billion Powerball jackpot in Illinois this week. And more often than not, we see, especially even especially with one ticket, if one ticket had it, it was bought by a lottery club.
11: This actually happened in Michigan 4 or 5, 6 years ago at the party store about 100 yards from where my mom lives or, and where I grew up. And they had an investment company. In fact, a local attorney, Mark Harder, this is public. It was an article in a lot of papers. Mark represented this investment club, and they set up an LLC to hold that winning ticket. Why?
2: Because
11: it wasn't for liability limitation. It was for anonymity. Okay, they didn't want to know who was behind that ticket. Because all your friends will come out of the woodwork asking for money, blah, blah, blah.
2: And so, if you think you get scam calls or scam emails or scam mails, being Joe Schmo, with a $1 billion lottery ticket.
11: You're going to want to change your phone number real quick.
2: But talk a little bit about protecting yourself in that type of situation.
11: Sure. So again, there's the anonymity part of it, and the way you could do that is this way they did it over in Grand Blanc, and that is they set up an LLC. They got professional assistance setting that up, because if you put your name on the articles of incorporation to set up that LLC, they know who you are.
2: Mm-hmm.
11: So there has to be a shell within a shell within a shell to get the anonymity that you're looking for, right? Mm-hmm. Now, for liability, for limitation of liability, there really is none. You're not an ongoing business. You've got that lottery ticket that's going to hold the proceeds, and then those proceeds are going to be divided amongst the members. And from there, that's where the estate planning attorney will come and say, okay, now you have all this money. We need to put this money in trusts so that we can avoid taxes to the extent that we can, so that we can protect that money for your kids and grandkids, so that we can avoid generation skipping transfer tax. So a limited liability company in that scenario is not the same as the LLC for a rental property. Totally different. You don't need the liability limitation. You need the privacy and anonymity that go along with
2: that. And a wise thing is for any quote-unquote lottery club to set this up, do it. You know, maybe we're going to be a big winners. Well,
11: yeah, let's not spend that $1,500 to set it up until we get the winning ticket in hand.
2: Right, but
11: still,
2: it might be a wise thing to do.
11: Sure.
2: Because you never know if you're going to hit that big ticket.
11: Yeah, if you're optimistic, you would set that thing up just like an investment club, whether it's a lottery club, whether it's an investment club where they throw money into a pot and invest it in stocks, bonds, mutual funds. Yeah, set it up. Put the operating agreement together, which is the equivalent of bylaws, and then that way, if you hit it big, it's already there. Okay, this group in Grand Blanc, I get the strong sense that they didn't set this LLC up until after they had that winning ticket.
2: Because they never expected to.
11: That's right. So you know, as the ticket sat in the safe deposit box under lock and key,
2: the clock running, because you have a year to cash that baby in.
11: Yeah. So then they started calling around. They got together, you know, in some dark, windowless room and said, okay, guys, this is going to be fun, but we need to do it right. Let's call somebody and figure out how to do this safely.
2: Yeah. For more.
11: Great problem to have.
2: Yeah. For more, in terms of if you need legal consultation, the law office of Kenneth A. Bozicki would be happy to chat with you at 616-738-8800, 616-738-8800. 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As always, Ken Bozicki, thank you very much for chatting a little bit about incorporation and other fun things, and we'll talk with you in a couple of months. Thank you, sir.
11: My pleasure. I'll see you.
2: Thank you very much, Ken Bozicki of the Law Office of Kenneth A. Bozicki. NBC News with Jennifer Kuiper straight ahead, followed by WHTC News, and then more talk of the town, including Brian Spencer's What's New Around Holland, and a chat with Allegan County Commissioner Craig Van Beek, along with County Administrator Rob Sorrow. 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
1: I'm Jennifer Kuiper, NBC News Radio. A new aircraft carrier is headed to the Middle East after reports of mental health concerns for the crew of the San Diego-based USS Abraham Lincoln. USS George Washington left Vietnam last week and will be replacing the Lincoln, which has been at sea for over 265 days. The number one goal in the war with Iran, according to Vice President J.D. Vance, is to keep oil and gasoline cheap for Americans. He spoke to Fox News. Accused UnitedHealthcare CEO killer Luigi Mangione is now expected to plead guilty in his federal case inside a New York courtroom today. Natalie Migliori reports.
2: Some people spotted sleeping outside the Lower Manhattan courthouse as Mangione potentially prepares to plead guilty to federal charges just weeks before his state trial is set to begin. The public weighing in.
3: I mean, if I was him, I would probably do the same thing.
4: I think he did something wrong, and he has to pay for that.
5: He should pay for what he did.
2: If Mangione pleads guilty, his team could try to get his state case thrown out, citing double jeopardy. However, Mangione is facing federal stalking charges and state murder charges in connection with the shooting of CEO Brian Thompson. In New York, I'm Natalie Migliori.
1: President Trump heads to Nassau County, New York today, and residents are being warned of a heavy police presence throughout the area. Nassau County Police Commissioner Patrick Ryder.
6: It will be controlled in that area. We can't let people wander. There cannot be any marches. There cannot be any walks in towards the college area that has in a lockdown zone.
1: And the man accused of starting the blaze that turned into the deadly Southern California Palisades fire is facing a new set of charges. In Los Angeles, federal prosecutors have filed a revised indictment against Jonathan Rindernecht. Back in June, a judge declared a mistrial after a jury ended up deadlocked 10-2 in favor of acquittal. I'm Jennifer Kuiper, NBC News Radio.
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1: Flock is adding new security features to its surveillance system after multiple reports of police abusing the cameras. Tammy Trujillo has details.
9: Flock uses AI to scan and collect data on license plates, which is then shared by police departments across the U.S. Dozens of officers have been accused, though, of using the system for personal use, including stalking former partners. On Thursday, the CEO of Flock Safety announced new guardrails, such as requiring police to label every search with a case number and starting an automatic review for abnormal search activities. I'm Tammy Trujillo.
1: The timber fire burning along California's central coast in picturesque Big Sur has grown to more than 4,500 acres and is 7% contained as of last check. More than 500 structures remain threatened, but none have been damaged or destroyed. No injuries have been reported. The cause remains under investigation. A religious group is partnering with the ACLU to sue the state of Iowa for discrimination. Craig Michaels has more.
10: The federal lawsuit accuses the Iowa Department of Administrative Services of favoring one religion over another by rejecting the Satanic Temple of Iowa's request for a holiday event at the Capitol Rotunda multiple times. The group has also received right to sue letters from the Iowa Office of Civil Rights. The state has not responded to requests for comment on the lawsuit. I'm Craig Michaels.
1: A Mississippi man was charged with a felony hate crime for damaging the Satanic Temple display the last time it was permitted at the state capitol in 2023. The Phillies beat the Twins 7-1 at the Field of Dreams ballpark last night. Elaine Lee Irvine reports.
5: It was the first Major League game played in the professional baseball stadium at the Field of Dreams movie site since it opened in June. The next baseball game at the Dyersville ballpark is scheduled for October 10th when the Iowa Hawkeyes take on Kansas.
1: Gene Smart and Ted Danson are among the stars being inducted into the TV Hall of Fame. I'm Jennifer Kuiper, NBC News Radio.
11: With a news update on WHTC Holland's Cool FM, I'm Gary Stevens. A 73-year-old Port Sheldon man is expected to recover from injuries sustained when he was hit by a motorcyclist yesterday afternoon. According to the Ottawa County Sheriff's Office, the unnamed homeowner had walked across Lakeshore Avenue near Olive Shores Avenue around 1 a.m. to retrieve his mail from the box across from his residence. As he started to return, he stepped into the path of a northbound motorcycle operated by a 34-year-old Muskegon man. While the biker was treated at the scene for bumps and bruises, the pedestrian was taken to an undisclosed local hospital with non-life-threatening injuries. The incident remains under investigation. It's a day for showing off at West Michigan Regional Airport. The annual Aviation Day open house is slated for tomorrow from 8 a.m. to 12 noon at the facility on Holland's South Side. There will be free flights for kids from EAA Young Eagles, rides on a vintage C-47 World War II transport plane, a runway 5K and pancake breakfast fundraisers for Wings of Mercy, flight simulations with Flight Path, a classic car show from the Vintage Car Club of Holland, and more. It's a free community celebration of National Aviation Day, according to Airport Manager Matt Nyans.
12: 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And we're excited to see the turnout this year. I think it's going to be bigger than ever, and I think we're going to get a lot of public interest and a lot of people coming out just to see the airport, and we'll help show it off and show everything we have to offer.
11: An online link for more information on West Michigan Regional Airport's National Aviation Day activities is in the story at WHTC.com. The Kalamazoo Institute of Arts is expanding with a $3.1 million project.
13: Senior Operations Officer Monica Walker says they last expanded in the late 1980s. And she says this is their, quote, most significant construction project or renovation project that the KAA has endeavored in decades, unquote. The expansion will upgrade infrastructure and equipment, expand classroom space, and expand the school commons on the main floor. Walker says the KAA has had a 20% increase in program attendance in the last 2 years. Over 100,000 people are taking part in programming this year. I'm Michael Arney.
11: The number of first-time filings for unemployment are increasing across Michigan, according to the U.S. Department of Labor, which says for the week which ended last Saturday, August 8th, there were more than 6,400 first-time filings in the state, nearly 2,000 more than the week prior. Nationally, the number of initial filings increased compared to the week prior. The Michigan Department of Transportation is hosting its third annual Career Fest next Wednesday from 3 p.m. to 6 p.m. It's a virtual session, and registration required can be done through the state's website at Michigan.gov. Attendees can expect to meet with MDOT staff, explore career paths, and learn about open positions and qualifications. 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
11: Here's the latest forecast from WHTC.com. Mostly sunny today, 85. Mostly cloudy tonight. Slight chance of overnight showers, 68. Mostly cloudy tomorrow. Showers likely. Chance of storms, 81. Mostly cloudy on Sunday with a chance of morning showers, 79. Currently in Zeeland, it is 76. And in Holland, it is 73. Get the forecast sent to you weekdays. Text the word storm to 80373.
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Yeah, yeah. Sometimes, yeah. Anyway, it's Friday. It's an hour to go before we're done with Talk of the Town. I'm not done working yet, but looking forward to it. Welcome to Talk of the Town for this Friday, August 14th. If you have been with us since we took care at 9 o'clock, welcome back. 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Brian Spencer will join us in about 10 minutes with What's New Around Holland. And then we will have an update from Dumont Lake, looking at Allegan County government with Administrator Rob Sorrow and District 1 Commissioner Craig Van Beek. Following NBC News, Jennifer Kuiper, of course, doing the jump from CBS to NBC. We'll take care of our next update, and then we'll have Lindsay Lawrence's Evergreen Commons report. She apologizes for not being able to be with us yesterday. Our weekly public affairs program, Perspectives, airs this Sunday around 9:30 a.m., and we'll talk about getting ready for a new school year, dealing with youth issues with Kevin Vandenbosch and Brittany Tate with Escape Ministries. Next week on WHTC's Talk of the Town, Monday, we'll be chatting with State Senators Eric Nesbitt and Roger Victory. On Tuesday, Holland School Superintendent Nick Cassidy and the new manager, you can still call him the new manager of Herrick District Library, Ron Suzek. On Wednesday, Dr. Brian Long, Director of Supply Management Research with the Seton College of Business at Grand Valley State University. On Thursday, Dr. Ralph Hurlwimmer will answer your medical questions, and we'll get an update from City Hall, if all goes well, with Holland First Ward Councilman Tim Vreeman. And then a week from today, it will be the telephone man, Tim Westrate from AT&T, should be back from his vacation. Wasn't with us last month, but he'll be with us this time around probably. And we'll also have Clerk's Corner with Allegan County Clerk, Register of Deeds, Bob Janetsky. Okay, let's clear up a couple of things right now as we wrap things up for the week. I'm not a big person on this. I'll be honest with you. It's not something I would be doing, but

0: I'm more of the classic ice cream person. Chocolate chip cookie dough. Yum, yum, yum. Although I've been liking the Mackinac Island fudge ice cream lately, too. All right, from Jukes Animal File, three sea lions en route to the Missouri State Fair are A-OK after they were involved in an automobile crash. What, they were driving? I don't think so. Happened yesterday morning, I-70 in Boone County, Missouri. A semi carrying the animals hit a concrete barrier. One human had to be hospitalized. But a veteran checked out the sea lions, proclaimed them to be in excellent health. That's because they probably were wearing their seatbelts. I don't know. However, fair officials have canceled the planned sea lion splash shows. Missouri State Highway Patrol troopers uploaded photos of the sea lions to social media saying, hey, they're A-OK. Meanwhile, the Detroit Zoo has a name for the baby gorilla that was born last month. It's called Ursula. Ursula, U-S-A-L-A, Ursula, meaning forest in the Kikuyu language. It was chosen with the help of the community through an online poll. Ursula is the second gorilla born to the zoo in its 98-year history. They didn't take my Magilla name. Magilla gorilla. No, they didn't take that name. In the I Love Tippy file, my little key. A stray cat is safe after surviving an incredible 800-mile trip from Jersey to Athens, Georgia, was underneath the vehicle of a University of Georgia student. Junior Jaden Sawyer discovered the kitty after noticing a paw reaching out from beneath her parked vehicle. It was nearly 11 hours after she left Jersey. Campus police and animal rescuers did struggle to free the frightened cat, eventually getting help from a local Tires Plus crew that carefully dismantled parts of the vehicle. The cat is now named Joycey, doing well, soon be available for adoption. Too bad Jaden probably couldn't keep it in the dorms. But then again, at the University of Georgia, their school nickname is the Bulldogs, so I don't think a kitty would be appropriate there. But Jewel was a cute cat. Now, there is one other story here. And with the growth of online betting and legal betting, especially in Michigan with all the casinos around, you know, it gives new meaning to the term make book on something. You can get proposition bets on almost anything. Almost anything nowadays. Well, the two U.S. senators from California are calling on online trading platforms to stop offering betting markets connected with wildfires. Nine senators in all are doing this, claiming it profits off of a disaster and could create harmful incentives, such as motivating people to start fires in order to collect on their prop bets. Follows a report saying that more than $1.2 million in bets were placed during the 2025 Palisades and Eaton fires. Nearly 10 times more than what was bet on a recent San Francisco Giants game. Of course, because you don't bet baseball. I know there are people who bet on anything. Ask Pete Rose, the late Pete Rose. But anyway, wagers on wildfires have included how large it will grow, how quickly it will spread. And there was a new website called Wild, W-Y-L-D, Fire, F-Y-R-E, launched this year, offers what it describes as the first real-time prediction market for California wildfires. Well, the senators have sent a letter to the Commodity Futures Trading Commission warning this practice needs to stop. Yeah, right. Good luck on that. Brian Spencer, what's new, Ron Howland, next.
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6: Hello once again, ladies and gentlemen. Brian Spencer back here with you for this edition of What's New Around Holland. The Latin Americans United for Progress invites the community to celebrate the start of a new school year at its Back to School Community Bash, a free family event featuring giveaways, activities, and resources for families across West Michigan. The event will take place this evening from 5:30 to 7:30 at their LAUP offices at 512 South Waverly Road, Suite 100 in Holland. Aviation enthusiasts and families can get a close-up look at the world of flight tomorrow during National Aviation Day at West Michigan Regional Airport here in Holland. The event runs from 8 in the morning until 12 and includes the annual Wings of Mercy West Runway 5K, along with aviation displays and activities for visitors. You can also get the chance to experience history from the sky aboard the World War II transport airplane C-47 named Hairless Joe. A 30-minute adventure with approximately 15 minutes of flight time. Once airborne, passengers may move around the cabin to photograph the landscape, cockpit, and original paratrooper static line. You can purchase tickets for that experience online at westmichiganregionalairport.com. When we come back, we will have notes from the area funeral homes as What's New Around Holland continues. But first, a word from our sponsor.
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6: This morning's notes from the area funeral homes are presented on WHTC by the Langland Sternberg Funeral Home. Dennis Alderink, age 74, passed away unexpectedly on Monday, August 10th. Visitation is from 4 to 6 this afternoon at the Langland Sternberg Funeral Home. Memorial services are scheduled for 11 o'clock tomorrow morning, Saturday, August 15th, at Grafskup Christian Reformed Church, preceded by a time of visitation with the family from 10 until 10:45, also at the church. Burial to take place in Riverside Cemetery in Hamilton. Gwen Rillema, age 62 of Zealand, passed away unexpectedly Wednesday, August 12th. Visitation will be from 5 to 8 this evening in the Fellowship Room at the Beaver Dam Christian Reformed Church in Hudsonville. The funeral service to honor the life of Gwen will be held at 1 o'clock tomorrow afternoon, also at the church. Interment will be in Beaver Dam Cemetery. Jerry Ellen Groenhoff, age 81 of Borculo, passed over into glory on August 8th. A visitation will be held at Shekinah Revival Ministries on Washington Avenue from noon until 1, with a memorial service starting at 1 tomorrow. Louise Ruth Roper passed away peacefully on July 13th at the age of 79. The family will host a celebration of life tomorrow at the VFW Hall located on Lincoln Avenue in Lakeview from noon until 4. And Nelvia Walters, age 86, passed away on Wednesday, August 12th. Visitation with the family is from 10 to 10:45 this Monday, August 17th, at the Eintema Funeral Home in Zealand. Funeral services will start at 11 that same day at the funeral home. These have been your notes from the area funeral homes presented by the Langland Sternberg Funeral Home. WHTC.com is where you can go for completely free, full and updated obituaries, our community events calendar, and our local and national news headlines. Until Monday, with all my love to my wife and sons, Brian Spencer here wishing you all a good day, a great weekend, and as always, good mental health.
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9: Time check the weather now from WHTC.com. Mostly sunny today, 85. Mostly cloudy tonight. Slight chance of overnight showers, 68. Mostly cloudy tomorrow. Showers likely. Chance of storms, 81. Mostly cloudy on Sunday. Chance of morning showers, 79. Currently in Zealand, it is 76. And in Holland, it is 73. The latest news, weather, and sports is available anytime at WHTC.com.
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9: Why is the U.S. in a conflict with Iran? Well, J.D. Vance answered that question, I think, with CBS News, NBC News Brief. It's Jennifer Kiefer on that. And then we'll be getting an update from the Allegan County Board with Commissioner Craig Van Beek and with Administrator Rob Sorrow. If you have a question for them, they'll be happy to take it. 616-395-1450. 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
16: NBC News Radio, I'm Jennifer Kuiper. Vice President J.D. Vance says the number one goal in the war with Iran is cheaper gas for Americans. The number two goal, Vance tells Fox News, is to make sure Iran never gets a nuclear weapon. An American missionary is free after months as a hostage in northern Africa. Kevin Rideout was kidnapped last October outside his home in the capital of Niger. The board of the Kennedy Center will make another attempt to add President Trump's name to the venue, reportedly voting for a new inscription on the building. James Gooderson reports.
17: The Trump-backed board at the Kennedy Center have now announced that his name will be on the wall after a federal judge told them to take it down. The inscription will read, "Restored and renovated by President Donald J. Trump."
16: Flock is adding new security features to its license plate scanning network after reports of law enforcement abusing the system. I'm Jennifer Kuiper, NBC News Radio.
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9: Welcome back to Talk of the Town for this Friday, August 14th. It is the second Friday of the month, which means we catch up with things at Dumont Lake. That is where the Allegan County Services Building is. That's also where the Allegan County Board of Commissioners holds its biweekly meetings. And we are joined from Dumont Lake by Allegan County Administrator Rob Sorrow and Allegan County First District Commissioner Craig Van Beek. Gentlemen, good morning. Welcome back to Talk of the Town for both of you.
18: Good morning, Doug.
9: And if you have a question about what's going on in Allegan County, these gentlemen would be happy to answer your question at 616-395-1450. When we do have a chance to have a conversation, normally it's the day after a business meeting. Dare I say routine from yesterday? Because it looked like, unless there was something that wasn't on the agenda, it looked like a couple of good routine matters that was taken care of during the meeting itself, most notably a resolution pledging full faith and credit to Duncan Lake Intercounty Drain Bonds. Explain that, please.
19: Yeah, Gary, so when there are, lake improvements and whatnot that run through the, the Drain Commission, and in this case, it involved a multi-jurisdictional area that Allegan County represents just about 10% of. But when they have to put out for a bond for either establishing a drain or making lake improvements, et cetera, it goes under the full faith and credit of the counties in most cases, because our bond rating is beneficial. And also, some of those districts or lake boards on their own wouldn't have the credit to do it. So, it is paid by those that receive benefit from the particular project, but the initial loan or funding of it relies on the county's credit. And so in this case, we are just a small portion of that project.
9: In other words, does the county get put the liability on this then, because they are pledging full faith and credit? In other words, you guys are a little bit on a hook for this too as well?
19: Well, these days I suppose there's liability for just about anything, right?
9: Yeah.
19: From a financial liability perspective, yeah, you are true. It's kind of like co-signing a loan in a way. We would come responsible, but The thing in these kind of situations, there's a direct revenue that covers it, so the risk is pretty minimal since it's going to be paid by an assessment of those properties that benefit from it.
9: The other discussion item from the agenda was awarding North Beach access stair replacement bid for the West Side County Park. I'm aware, of course, of the issues that they're having in Laketown Township replacing stairs and for the cost of that, having a different type of stairs instead of the wooden stairs. I'm not certain if this is, you know, to comparing apples and oranges in this situation, but, you know, explain a little bit about this stair replacement situation.
20: So the stairs that were there have become, I guess, in a state of disrepair. And so as we look at that, we want to make sure people are safe and able to access the beach through the county park. And so that's when they had brought this assessment to us, and we realized the condition we were in. The board took action to be able to get that done as soon as possible so people can access the beach safely. And so that's our care. You know, we want people to use our county parks. That's the drive, right? Go out, use the parks, be outside, enjoy the weather, enjoy nature. And we want you to be able to get down to the beach and just, as I said, to be safe doing that.
9: And now the thing is it going to be a case where it's not a like-for-like replacement? You're getting something better so it'll last a little longer?
20: Yeah, what was this? We're doing a...
19: Yeah, I mean, this is going to be, you know, the stairs that are there have been there a long time. And so with this being, you know, more up to code and having, you know, materials that are spaced more appropriately to ensure that, you know, infants aren't able to, you know, kind of squeeze between like the side rails and stuff. I mean, I think there'll be greater longevity. Well, actually, I'll say this. It'll produce longevity. But the ones that have been in place, Gary, of you know, as they say, I'm not sure that they make things like they used to, so to speak. So I don't want to overextend that thought or promise, you know, things. The reality is now that we're replacing it, you know, we'll probably put it on, you know, kind of like a 15, you know, to 20 year type plan and evaluate it down the road.
9: Yeah, I know that in the Laketown situation, it was 30 years before they, you know, needing to replace it. I don't know whether or not these will last 30 years, but anyway, the county has a little bit more money than Laketown Township has, so that's why they had to sort of, you know, do a little, you know, think twice before moving forward with their stair project. If you have a question for Allegan County Administrator Rob Sarra or Commissioner Craig Van Beek, 616-395-1450. Let me get your thoughts on a couple of things that were part of the informational aspect of yesterday's meeting. Reports from the Administrator for the Medical Care Community, Kimberly Turcott, and then also a report from the County Medical Examiner's Office, Dr. Patrick Hansma. I don't want to say the routine, but I would think that in both situations, the information they relayed really relays a lot of what this county needs to do, especially with the mental health situation.
20: Yeah, so the senior care facility, I asked a lot of questions about that yesterday, just the amount of beds we have, the type of beds we have. And then as we look at Allegan County, and currently I think we're 1 out of 5 is 60 or 65 and older. In a few years, it's going to be 1 out of 4. So we realize our county is aging. And so as we come upon that, are we ready to be able to handle that? Or that's when I was asking some questions about, is there a possibility we could add on or to do another facility or to add some different types of beds? Like, what are the restrictions with that? And I know, too, the state is really pushing the age in place. That's really a thing that they're starting to push, is that they want people to age in place because the cost of care is so high. But then yet we see all over the place that has assisted living, those facilities are normally full. So we understand that there's a need for those. And so that was just some of my questions yesterday, to see maybe in the future could we plan where we could expand that a little bit to be able to serve our county a little bit more for the need that's going to present itself.
9: Yeah. And then some of the notes, I was looking briefly or glancing at some of the documents in the presentations, and I'm trying to scroll down a little bit with the medical examiner's report about suicides by age, suicides by mechanism, and drug-related deaths and stuff like that. It's been pretty much, we had a little bit more of suicides, just one more than last year, but still, you know, dealing with the mental health situation and, you know, trying to address the needs of those who are taking, you know, considering that last fateful step, the county's, I would assume, is doing its part to try to nip this in the bud.
20: Yeah, as we saw those statistics, those are difficult for me. Gary, now, about a month ago, one of the young kids in my church, she just turned 14, committed suicide. And so mental health is something that I poured a lot into, that I've sat on Point's board. I continue to sit on another mental health board for the county. And it's something that we need to start to talk about and to realize that this is a real thing. What was interesting, if you look at the statistics yesterday, was not so much the younger kids with the suicides while they're there. It was some of the older people that commit suicide, and those kind of surprised me. And these are the things that I think we need to start to talk more about, Gary, in my opinion, because until we start doing that and start acknowledging that this is an issue in our county and everywhere, we're not going to be able to try to get ahead of it, right? For those people, as you said, those last steps, you know, what can we do? What are the signs we can see? And at times, unfortunately, there are no real signs. People do a very good job of hiding kind of how they are and how they feel in the state that they're in. But through continued training and talking about it, we need to continue to do a better job because I can tell you what, doing a funeral for a 14-year-old was not easy.
9: Yeah.
20: Seeing someone be there in a family. And so those numbers aren't just numbers on a piece of paper for me. Those are very personal as you read those.
9: And you're talking about the older ones, Craig Van Beek. We had, you know, last week, it was a week ago that the noted ultra marathon swimmer Jim Dwyer completed a 22-mile swim from Lake Michigan into Whitehall. Part of the reason why he made it 22 miles was to highlight the national average of suicides among veterans on a daily basis. And as we still, you know, even though we're not, you know, we have conflicts, but, you know, even though we don't have as many veterans as we might have had, say, during the Vietnam conflict, dealing with their issues after they leave from service is still very much a concern.
20: Yeah, no question. Last year, I was able to participate in a charity function for veterans committing suicide, and it's surprising. It's staggering, the numbers. You know, some of those people go and they serve our country. They're amazing men and women, and they come back, but they don't really come back. They're not the same, and they have those struggles. And so, again, that's one thing, you know, and I love hearing that story. It's just we need to start to acknowledge that, and that is a group of people that definitely struggle from some of that PTSD and some of those things that they've had to incur and deal with for our country, for us, to be able to talk to you today, Gary, right? To
9: Indeed.
20: Have these conversations and to be able to go where we want to go. Those men and women give their lives for us. And then they come back and they have those struggles. And so, yeah, it's definitely something that a topic that this county and that we want to continue to highlight and to educate about.
9: If you have a question for Allegan County Commissioner, First District Commissioner Craig Van Beek, whom you just heard, or Allegan County Administrator Rob Sorrow, they'll be happy to answer it at 616-395-1450. Let's double back for a second about dealing with senior care as part of yesterday's county board meeting that, to a certain extent, sort of underlies the importance of the passage a week ago Tuesday of the renewal of the countywide senior services millage. Certainly a pleasing and a good strong vote by the county residents that did vote about supporting senior service care and supporting this millage.
20: Yeah, that was good to see. You know, when you come up and you put a millage on the ballot, we're always on edge a little bit. You know, how do people feel? What's going to happen? But that senior millage, the things that that does for our seniors, the services, whether it's the meals, the on-call life alert type thing, having people come into the homes, some of the people in my churches use those these benefits, and it gives them a break to be able to be that caregiver that's there 24/7 to get out, to do some things, to do some groceries and to do some different stuff. So the programs that they have to support seniors are great. And I really encourage them to continue looking to expand that service and what else we can do. And so watching that, I was hoping that people would still buy into that, that that's a good thing. And those seniors are, they need those services. So many people really do. And I'm glad that Allegan decided to stand behind that and to continue that service.
9: Let me bring up a couple of topics that I'm not certain, well, one of them, I'm not certain whether or not the county has been approached by this. I know in Ottawa County it has been approached by Zeeland Township. They have asked the county to support their efforts in a lawsuit to try to prevent a solar farm from being established in Zeeland and Jamestown Township. Ottawa County is not committing one way or the other on this as of right now. They're waiting for some legal opinions. Has Allegan County been approached by those who are perhaps opposed to what might be going on up in Door Township as to whether or not they should support any efforts along those lines? Or is that something that hopefully the county doesn't have to get involved with? I'm not certain whether or not this is something that the county has been approached on at all.
19: Yeah, so you know, there are a number of solar projects going on in the county here as well. We have not been approached very specifically or formally to join in a lawsuit, but we do know that, you know, some of the projects have been kind of received and approved at the local level, and some remain, you know, essentially contested. You know, how the local unit will proceed into that, whether it's through formal lawsuit or just through the hearings held by the Michigan, you know, Public Services Commission, we're not certain. At this point, the county's position is, you know, perhaps similar to what you've described with Ottawa, where we don't have countywide zoning to sort of fall back on to say that anything's violating a countywide zoning ordinance, nor do we have a particular energy ordinance. The way it works, Gary, is under Public Act 233, when one of the affected local units, you know, sort of contests, for lack of a better term, the placement of that, the provider has to give what they call intervener funds to the affected local units. And so the direct local unit, like a township, for example, will get a portion, the county gets a portion, and that happens automatically. They have to sort of put that money aside. And so I think that could be part of where that's coming from is you know, maybe questions to use those funds. In Allegan County's case, we would still see those funds being used less likely for any kind of formal lawsuit, and more to ensure that, for example, the drain commissioner could look at that site and use those funds if we saw that there was any lack of compliance. But I would say overall the county board has maintained that these are first and foremost the local unit, you know, matters, and we don't want to jump ahead of them, nor do we necessarily want to take those on. But we have been kind of watching the lead of the local units as to, you know, when we may sign on or approve into certain agreements and such. So that's where we're at with it.
9: Yeah, I'm just, you know, but solar panels is obviously Zeeland, but also, again, the Microsoft data thing over in Door Township. So to a certain extent, it's about the same thing, isn't it? In the term between, you know, setting aside land for certain things. I'm not certain. I'm just talking as a layman, I suppose.
19: Well, the energy-related items are really more under a different, you know, I think they're similar in that they bring about concerns for people. at the same time, the energy projects are governed, like I said, specifically by PA 233. I would say the data centers tend to be a bit more of a, you know, land use and resource use and local ordinance type of of issue. But just to put it out there, Gary, aside from, you know, when you say door town, I mean, there's a solar project in the works in Monterey Hopkins. There's one over in Northeast County, which may be what you're that's actually in Wayland Township. That is by Patterson.
0: Yeah.
19: There's also one in development in the Pullman area. So like I say, there's a number of different, at least solar and I guess as they call it, battery storage, you know, projects going on throughout the county that local units are considering.
0: All right. Just briefly, Governor Whitmer has come out against the dam sale with Consumers Energy and the firm out in Maryland. That includes the Calkins Dam. And I think, you know, we've discussed this before about concerns about keeping the dam going, and, you know, just the governor's statement perhaps is, again, the county, you know, is not directly involved, but still that's a little bit of a concern.
20: Yeah, I read her article and her concerns with it. It was, what, 2-3 months ago probably. We signed something that encouraged the sale. It wasn't a couple 3 months ago, I want to say. I still feel that's the right thing to do for the Calkins Dam. I see her concerns. I'm looking forward to having a ruling on that soon that's favorable for those people in Calkins Dam area and for the county. So we'll see what they do.
0: Yeah, we'll see what happens along those lines, Craig Van Beek. Finally, I think this might be during the time in our next discussion session, but I wanted to bring this up now. The Allegan County Fair next month after Labor Day. Certainly a lot of festivities and something for the county to rally around.
19: Yeah, absolutely. I mean, it's such a long-standing tradition for Allegan County, in particular, still honoring and embracing the agricultural, you know, aspects of the community. And even yesterday, even though we not necessarily have a board meeting during that particular time, I think the board's still going to try to get together and make a personal visit over to the fair. I'm pretty excited, Gary, that over the last few years, the county's played more of a role in having an actual informational table and booth in the pavilion. And we're just really excited about the amount of, you know, interaction and citizens that we get that are able to ask about services and such. And, so we're going to be staffing that table and happy to be part of it.
0: Yeah. Keep in mind, the Allegan County Fair is like, well, the Ottawa County Fair and the fairs up in the Ottawa County. It's not a county run thing. But
19: that's correct. Well, I should say, it's not a Allegan County government thing. There's a totally separate fair board and, you know, entity that oversees that. The fairgrounds are not owned by the county government or anything like that. So you're right. It's more of a geographic name reference, but it's not owned or operated by Allegan County government.
0: Yeah, just straight and
20: fooled either, Gary, because Rob's excited for the beef tips.
19: I can't deny that.
0: Yeah, for me, it's go and see the kiddie show, but that's another little thing. If you want more information about what's going on in Allegan County, good website, AlleganCounty.org, AlleganCounty.org. First District Commissioner Craig Van Beek, Allegan County Administrator Rob Sarrow, as always, thank you very much for joining us today on Talk at the Town. Wish both of you well. And, Rob, let's do this again next month if all goes well.
19: Sounds good. We look forward to it. Thanks, Gary.
20: Thanks, Gary.
0: And the weather outlook from WHTC.com. Mostly sunny today, 85. It will be mostly cloudy tonight with a slight chance of overnight showers, 68. Mostly cloudy tomorrow with showers likely and a chance of storms, 81. And then mostly cloudy on Sunday with a chance of morning showers, 79. Currently in Zeeland, it is 78. In Holland, it is 73. 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
24: Hi, this is Mike Avery, and here's what's coming up this week on Outdoor Magazine. First, Captain Jeff Trope talks about fishing Northern Lake, Michigan for salmon and trout. Then, Dan Ulfig of the Michigan Wildlife Council. In our second hour, Adam Lewis from Deer IQ helps us get ready for the upcoming season. Then, Dan Overhaul from the DNR talks about the Platte River Hatchery. And in hour number three, Gary Morgan on the finer points of bear baiting. That's every Sunday morning, 5 till 8 on WHTC, Holland's Cool FM.
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0: Wrapping things up on Talk of the Town for this Friday morning and for the week, I'm Gary Stevens. By the way, if you're curious, I've had better days at the bowling alley yesterday. 106 and 92. 106 first game, 92 second. Nothing to write home about, and really shouldn't be nothing I should have called home about, but Mom says, keep on trying, keep on trying. Every Thursday morning, Thursday afternoon, 1 o'clock, over at Northland Lanes, we bowl with Evergreen Commons. Tiger baseball on the weekend. Tigers against the Chicago White Sox, Friday night, tonight, 6:15, 12:45 tomorrow with Dan Dickerson, and Sunday, 1:15 p.m. with Greg Gania. 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
0: We want to thank Attorney Ken Bozicki along with Allegan County Commissioner Craig Van Beek and Administrator Rob Sorrow for joining us today on Talk of the Town. 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Thanks to Brian Spencer, What's New Round Holland, and most importantly, thanks to all of you for listening today. Monday on WHTC's Talk of the Town, Monthly Chats with State Senators Eric Nesbitt and Roger Victory. Following NBC News with Jennifer Kuiper, it will be Lindsay Lawrence's Evergreen Commons Report. For Brian Spencer, I'm Gary Stevens. Thanks for listening to Talk of the Town. Have a good weekend, and let's do this all again on Monday.
1: 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We're so

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1: NBC News Radio, I'm Jennifer Kuiper. Accused UnitedHealthcare CEO killer Luigi Mangione will be in federal court soon, as reports say he could agree to a plea deal. Mangione's lawyers and federal prosecutors are all staying quiet for now, but multiple reports say the two sides spent part of this week trying to hammer out an agreement. Hawaii's Big Island is facing the threat of Tropical Storm Lala. Michael Kastner with more.
2: A hurricane warning remains in effect for the Big Island while Maui County is under a tropical storm watch. Forecasters say Lala has 60-mile-per-hour winds and could strengthen into a hurricane as it approaches the island early on Saturday.
1: Mandatory evacuations are being ordered in parts of Indiana where heavy rain has caused extreme flooding. Governor Mike Braun has issued a statewide disaster emergency.
3: We've got the National Guard involved up in the northwest because of all the debris, trees down everywhere. Here, there'll be a Black Hawk helicopter. Stay on call.
1: An American missionary is reportedly returning to the U.S. after being held hostage for months in northern Africa. Kevin Rideout was kidnapped last October outside his home in the capital of Niger. There's a new law for Big Apple dogs and their humans. Daria Albinger has the latest.
4: New Yorkers love dogs, but not necessarily the gifts they can leave behind. Now the city is fetching $180,000 to make sure man's best friend is well-behaved. The Safe and Clean Outdoor Owners Practices, or SCOOP Act, includes the installation of at least 1,200 dog waste dispensers on public trash cans and a public service campaign reminding residents to use them.
1: There's a full slate of Major League Baseball games today. It all starts with a series opening matinee between the Chicago Cubs and arch-rival St. Louis Cardinals from Wrigley Field. I'm Jennifer Kuiper, NBC News Radio.
5: 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We hope you have a wonderful day and a wonderful weekend.
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1: NBC News Radio, I'm Jennifer Kuiper. Anticipation is high outside a New York federal courthouse as alleged UnitedHealthcare CEO killer Luigi Mangione is expected to plead guilty to federal charges. Natalie Migliori reports.
2: Long lines and a heavy police presence as the media and members of the public waited to get inside the Lower Manhattan courthouse. New Yorkers confused about the outpouring of support Mangione seems to get from some members of the public.
3: I would never praise anybody for taking a life.
4: I don't understand it. The world has changed, and that's all I'll say. The world has definitely changed.
5: People need heroes.
2: Now this is just the federal stalking case. Mangione is still facing murder charges on a state level.
1: Hawaii's Big Island is facing the threat of Tropical Storm Lala. A hurricane warning remains in effect for the Big Island. Parts of Indiana are under mandatory evacuation orders, where heavy rain has caused extreme flooding. I'm Jennifer Kuiper, NBC News Radio.
6: With a news update on WHTC Holland's Cool FM, I'm Gary Stevens. The top of the state GOP slate for the November 3rd general election is now set.
7: Republican gubernatorial nominee John James selecting State Representative Jay DeBoyer of Clay as his lieutenant governor running mate.
8: This is a man who knows where all the bodies are buried but doesn't have dirty bloody hands. This is a man who understands how it works.
7: Now, selecting him means the Republican Party ticket for governor, lieutenant governor, attorney general, U.S. Senate, and Secretary of State, all male for the first time since 1978. I'm Michael Arney.
6: The formal state Republican Party nomination convention is next Saturday at Soaring Eagle Casino and Resort near Mount Pleasant. The Democrats will hold a similar confab on August 28th in Lansing. Its gubernatorial nominee, Jocelyn Benson, has yet to select a running mate. Get the latest news anytime at WHTC.com.
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10: Here's the updated forecast from WHTC.com. A blend of clouds and sun this afternoon with daytime highs approaching 86. Partly cloudy again tonight. Lows level off around 68. Chance of thunderstorms tomorrow. Daytime highs approaching 81. I'm meteorologist Paul Trombley. Right now, 79.
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1: NBC News Radio. I'm Chris Caraccio. Luigi Mangione has pleaded guilty to federal stalking charges in the 2024 killing of UnitedHealthcare CEO Brian Thompson. He faces life in prison and will be sentenced on December 18th. Mangione entered the plea without a plea deal from the federal government in place. Tropical Storm Lala is threatening Hawaii's Big Island with hurricane conditions this weekend.
2: A hurricane warning remains in effect for the Big Island while Maui County is under a tropical storm watch. Forecasters say Lala has 60-mile-per-hour winds and could strengthen into a hurricane as it approaches the island early on Saturday. Governor Josh Green has declared a statewide emergency. Heavy rain, damaging winds, and dangerous surf are expected statewide through Sunday, with life-threatening flooding possible on the Big Island and Maui.
1: President Trump is going to the Supreme Court to try to keep his White House ballroom project on track. His administration filed an emergency request today requesting a stay of the injunction issued by a lower court. Rulings from lower courts have said the president needed Congress's approval for the project before starting it. A new aircraft carrier is headed to the Middle East after reports of mental health concerns for the crew of the San Diego-based USS Abraham Lincoln. NBC's Garrett Haake has more.
3: According to multiple U.S. officials, there have also been some concerning man overboard incidents on the Lincoln. The Pentagon now says a sailor went overboard earlier this month and is receiving care off the ship.
1: The USS George Washington left Vietnam last week and will be replacing the Lincoln, which has been at sea for more than 265 days. It left San Diego in late November, setting a modern carrier record for its deployment. Alex Murdaugh is making a court appearance in South Carolina as attorneys continue preparations for a possible retrial in the killings of his wife and son. Murdaugh is going before a judge in Lexington County with his retrial tentatively set for April of next year. His defense is asking for the trial to be moved from Colleton County to Charleston County, while prosecutors are proposing several other counties. I'm Chris Caraccio, NBC News Radio.
4: This is the WHTC Midday Report on Holland's Cool FM. For Friday, August 14th, I'm Gary Stevens. Howard Fink is back in local government operations along the lakeshore. During a special meeting last night, the Zeeland Township Board approved a contract with the one-time Park Township manager to be its interim superintendent. He emerged from four finalists for the post, and on a 4-1 vote, township trustees approved a contract with him for no longer than 9 months, paying $140,000 annually. Retained legal counsel Ron Everly of Bloom Suggett helped draft the pact.
5: I believe the township board has selected a talented and well-respected individual for the position of interim superintendent, and I believe that the agreement before the board is appropriate, minimizes risk, and is fair.
4: Fink would step in when current manager Josh Eggleston leaves next Friday to assume a similar position in Howland Township. A step has been taken to address a smelly situation in northwest Allegan County, but apparently more still has to be done. On Wednesday afternoon, Laketown Township officials went to the 60th Street site of a composting operation by Coco Corporation, posting a stop work order following more than a year of foul odors emanating from there. Township planners in June had terminated its approval of this operation with immediate effect, but Coco had continued its actions, necessitating this order, which is a misdemeanor offense if violated. During the township board meeting later on Wednesday evening, Tom Mahoney of Republic Services, on whose property Coco had run this operation, expressed his gratitude over this latest action, but cautioned that more needs to be done.
6: We are concerned that even with the stop work order, odors may continue to negatively impact the township residents. Additional steps against Coco must be taken. Today's order to cease active operation only resolves part of the issue. Coco must also be compelled to clean up the site.

0: fundraisers for Wings of Mercy. Flight simulations with FlightPath, a classic car show from the Vintage Car Club of Holland, and more. It's a free community celebration of National Aviation Day, according to airport manager Matt Nyans.
1: We send word out to all the local airports or anybody in the region that's about a day's flight away, and we get people that fly in from all over the place with their unique aircraft. And we're excited to see the turnout this year. I think it's going to be bigger than ever, and I think we're going to get a lot of public interest and a lot of people coming out just to see the airport, and we'll help show it off and show everything we have to offer.
0: An online link for more information on West Michigan Regional Airport's National Aviation Day is in this story at WHTC.com. It's still 3 weeks before the Labor Day holiday weekend begins, but it's not too early to start enhanced road enforcement efforts. The increased patrols of state police troopers, along with county sheriff's deputies and local law enforcement officers, will be on major highways and roadways beginning today, looking to cut down on impaired, distracted, and reckless motoring. The theme for this 25-day initiative is drive sober or get pulled over, explains Ottawa County Sheriff's Road Patrol Sergeant Mac Vandenbosch.
2: As any other holiday weekend, we tend to see more traffic volume, obviously, on the roadway, and coupled with gatherings, parties, events, an uptick in traffic crashes, and unfortunately with that, impaired driving as well. So that's kind of why OHSP selects that time frame to try to, you know, prevent, as the goal, some of these traffic crashes involving impaired driving.
0: Federal funding for the extra staffing is being funneled through the Michigan Office of Highway Safety Planning, looking to cut down on 46 driver fatalities statewide over the last five Labor Day holiday weekends, with nearly two out of five of those coming in impaired driving situations. After mixed results yesterday, the Tigers collaring the visiting Cleveland Guardians 3-0, while the White Sox losing to the visiting Cincinnati Reds at Wright Field in Chicago 9-8, the Bengals and Pale Hose meet this evening at Comerica Park in Detroit, with coverage from Dan Dickerson at 6:15 p.m. on WHTC Holland's Cool FM. After losing in Washington to the Nationals yesterday 7-0, the Cubs entertained the St. Louis Cardinals at Wrigley Field in Chicago this afternoon. And after last night's 7-5 victory over visiting Lansing, the West Michigan Whitecaps host the Lugnuts again at LMCU Ballpark in Comstock Park this evening. Get the latest news anytime at WHTC.com.
3: With agribusiness news on the WHTC Midday Report, I'm Rusty Halverson. USDA's Risk Management Agency is giving farmers more time to pay their crop insurance premiums. That according to USDA Undersecretary for Farm Production and Conservation, Richard Fordyce.
4: Customers that have policies with their crop insurance agent, we're going to allow them an additional 60 days to pay their crop insurance premiums.
3: Fordyce says it's all about cash flow and timing.
4: When those crop premiums are due, we've probably got combines in the field, and so the need to be able to have access to that cash to pay that crop insurance premium may be a little difficult at times. And so this just offers them an additional 60 days to pay that premium with no interest.
3: RMA Administrator Pat Swanson says the goal is to give producers some breathing room during a challenging year.
5: We talked a lot about this, and you know, this was an opportunity for us to really look at what farmers are going through right now. There's been a lot of challenges across the country with different weather events, and you know, just giving them the flexibility to be able to wait on that payment for just a few more days. So I think just our opportunity to help farmers when we can.
3: But there is one exception. Livestock insurance policies are not included. Swanson explains why.
5: The one thing that's different in this one is the livestock insurance is not included in this 60-day deferral because they already have the policies are all year long. So with a livestock policy, depending on your endorsement that you purchase, that policy is due at a different time all year long and any day of the year. So last year we added the flexibility already to livestock producers to be able to not pay their bill till after their endorsement and added an additional month.
3: That's RMA Administrator Pat Swanson. Michigan Congressman Tom Barrett this week joined Michigan farmers and agricultural leaders for a roundtable discussion on the importance of Canadian and Mexican markets to Michigan agriculture and the role the U.S.-Mexico-Canada agreement plays in supporting farm profitability. The discussion was hosted by Farmers for Free Trade and the Michigan Agribusiness Association. Ryan Keel, Executive Director of Farmer

0: for free trade, says Canada and Mexico are Michigan's top two agricultural markets, and more than $1.7 billion in Michigan farm and food exports depend on the two countries. Virginia Houston, the senior director of congressional affairs for the American Farm Bureau, said it's hard to put a timeline on how long the negotiations could go on or if there's going to be a new agreement soon.
1: So the U.S. has held three rounds of bilateral negotiations with Mexico. Canada is not yet formally at the table, but the Canadian trade minister has been in Washington, D.C. several times over the past few weeks to meet with his counterpart. And the hope is that these bilateral negotiations will soon turn into trilateral negotiations between the three countries.
0: She says Mexico and Canada as trading partners are vital to the success of U.S. farmers and ranchers.
1: Since the precursor agreement to USMCA, NAFTA, went into place in the early 90s, U.S. ag exports to those two markets have absolutely skyrocketed from about $9 billion in 1993 to nearly $60 billion in 2024.
0: She says if the countries don't agree to renew in 10 years by 2036, USMCA will be terminated. Canadian trade officials met with U.S. Trade Representative Jamison Greer earlier this week as both countries work to avoid new tariffs scheduled to take effect August 19th. Canada's Minister for U.S. Trade Relations, Dominic LeBlanc, said the two sides remain committed to negotiations. President Trump has proposed 50% tariffs on nearly $20 billion worth of Canadian imports, including products that previously received exemptions under the U.S.-Mexico-Canada agreement. USDA released its August crop production and world supply-demand numbers earlier this week. USDA Associate Deputy Administrator of Analysis Anthony Prilliman said USDA increased soybean planted acres by 1.4 million to 86.8 million acres to increase production potential to a record of 4.51 billion bushels.
2: You see a lot of declines in the western part of the growing area and increases in most of the eastern states. Now, as of August 1st, record high soybean yields are forecast in Arkansas, Delaware, Illinois, Indiana, Mississippi, North Carolina, and Ohio.
0: USDA's season average soybean price is forecast at $11.40 per bushel. 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I'm Rusty Halverson on 99.7 and 1450 WHTC.
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0: Hi, this is Brian Spencer. Thanks for making me a part of your Friday morning. I'm going to be back with you this coming Monday on the WHTC Morning News. I'll have an interview with Dr. Melissa Merrick of Prevent Child Abuse America about back-to-school stress on parents. And at 7:50, it'll be Learn to Draw with Carolyn Stitch, so make sure you bring your paper and pencils for that. I will also have the Michigan gas price updates from the AAA Club. That's coming up on the WHTC Morning News this Monday, 6 o'clock sharp, here on WHTC Helen's Cool FM. 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
1: NBC News Radio. I'm Chris Caraggio. Luigi Mangione has admitted to the 2024 killing of UnitedHealthcare CEO Brian Thompson. He entered his guilty plea today to federal stalking charges in New York. He faces life in prison and will be sentenced on December 18th. Speaking in court, Mangione said he traveled to New York with the intent of killing Thompson and he knew what he was doing. He entered his guilty plea without a plea deal with the federal government in place. The judge told Mangione he will not be able to withdraw his plea if he does not like the sentencing. Mangione still faces state murder charges. A statewide emergency is in effect in Hawaii due to Tropical Storm Lala. The order is in place through Sunday with life-threatening flooding possible on the Big Island and Maui. A hurricane warning remains in effect for the Big Island while Maui County is under a tropical storm watch. Forecasters say Lala has 60-mile-an-hour winds and could strengthen into a hurricane as it approaches the island early tomorrow. I'm Chris Caraggio, NBC News Radio.
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4: Here's the updated forecast from WHTC.com. Partly cloudy this afternoon with a high of 86. Lows around 68 tonight, partly cloudy. Cloudy skies expected tomorrow. Chance for storms. Highs level off around 81. I'm meteorologist Megan Mulford. Right now, it's 81 degrees.
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1: 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I'm Chris Caraggio.
2: Luigi Mangione has admitted to the 2024 killing of UnitedHealthcare CEO Brian Thompson. His lead attorney, Karen Friedman Agnifilo, spoke after he entered his plea to federal stalking charges in New York this morning.
3: Today is a solemn and significant day. With today's guilty plea, Mr. Mangione has accepted full responsibility for the death of Brian Thompson.
2: Mangione faces life in prison and will be sentenced on December 18th. Speaking in court, Mangione said he traveled to New York with the intent of killing Thompson, and he knew what he was doing. Mangione entered his guilty plea without a plea deal with the federal government in place. The judge told him that he will not be able to withdraw his plea if he doesn't like the sentencing. Mangione still faces state murder charges. A statewide emergency is in effect in Hawaii. NBC's Maggie Vespa reports heavy rain, damaging winds, and dangerous surf are expected statewide through Sunday, with life-threatening flooding possible on the Big Island and Maui.
4: Hawaii bracing for what could be the first hurricane to make landfall on the Big Island, with tropical storm Lala still strengthening as it approaches.
2: A hurricane warning remains in effect for the Big Island, while Maui County is under a tropical storm watch. Forecasters say Lala has 60-mile-per-hour winds and could strengthen into a hurricane as it approaches the island early tomorrow. Treasury Secretary Scott Bessent says the U.S. is preparing to put economic pressure on Iran, the likes of which have never been seen. Bessent told Newsmax that the measures will be a combination of economic isolation and the continued blockade of Iranian ports in the Strait of Hormuz. His comments come after Secretary of War Pete Hegseth said the U.S. is prepared to keep up the naval blockade indefinitely. Jury selection is wrapped up in the Tupac Shakur murder trial in Las Vegas. A jury of 12 was seated yesterday, along with four alternates. The defendant, Dwayne Davis, is accused of orchestrating the rapper's 1996 murder and faces life in prison without parole if convicted. I'm Chris Caraggio, NBC News Radio.
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2: NBC News Radio. I'm Chris Caraggio. Luigi Mangione has admitted to the 2024 killing of UnitedHealthcare CEO Brian Thompson. He entered his guilty plea to federal stalking charges in New York this morning. Mangione faces life in prison and will be sentenced on December 18th. Speaking in court, Mangione said he traveled to New York with the intent of killing Thompson and he knew what he was doing. He entered his guilty plea without a plea deal with the federal government in place. Mangione still faces state murder charges. Tropical storm Lala is threatening Hawaii's Big Island with hurricane conditions this weekend. A hurricane warning remains in effect for the Big Island, while Maui County is under a tropical storm watch. Forecasters say Lala has 60-mile-an-hour winds and could strengthen into a hurricane as it approaches the island early tomorrow. Governor Josh Green has declared a statewide emergency. Heavy rain, damaging winds, and dangerous surf are expected statewide through Sunday, with life-threatening flooding possible on the Big Island and Maui. I'm Chris Caraggio, NBC News Radio.
3: With a news update on WHTC Highlands Cool FM, I'm Gary Stevens. A 73-year-old Fort Sheldon man is expected to recover from injuries sustained when he was hit by a motorcyclist yesterday afternoon. According to the Ottawa County Sheriff's Office, the unnamed homeowner had walked across Lakeshore Avenue near Isle of Shores Avenue around 1 p.m. to retrieve his mail from the box across from his residence. As he started to return, he stepped into the path of a northbound motorcycle operated by a 34-year-old Muskegon man. While the biker was treated at the scene for bumps and bruises, the pedestrian was taken to an undisclosed local hospital with non-life-threatening injuries. The incident remains under investigation. Consumer sentiment is down for the first time in 3 months. The preliminary index for August from the University of Michigan released today showed it fell to 51, down from July's final reading of 55.2. It comes as consumers express concerns over increasing prices. Consumers expect prices to go up 4.3% over the next year, which is a slight increase from the projection from last month. Director of the survey said there were notable large drops in sentiment among older consumers, lower-income consumers, and those without a college degree. Get the latest news anytime at WHTC.com.
4: Here's the updated forecast from WHTC.com. Sunshine mixed with clouds at times this afternoon, with daytime highs approaching 86. Partly cloudy skies again tonight, lows dip down to about 68. I'm meteorologist Jennifer Wojcicki. Currently 82.
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wild thing, I think I love you. But I wanna know for sure. Come on and hold me tight.

0: Holland's Cold FM, WHTC. Happy Friday, my friend. It is JD. Hey, by the way, they have got a new roller coaster that is coming out in Universal Studios. And apparently, they're having to do some stuff so that the neighbors are satisfied. Let me tell you something. Just judging from the name of the roller coaster, I think they probably should. More details on that, plus the zombies are next on Holland's Cool FM, WHTC.
1: 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I'm Chris Caraccio.
2: Luigi Mangione is pleading guilty to federal stalking charges resulting in the death of UnitedHealthcare CEO Brian Thompson, Natalie Migliori reports.
3: After Mangione detailed how he stalked Thompson's whereabouts with plans to shoot him, New York City and federal law enforcement officials condemning anyone who's idolizing him.
4: There can be no celebrity in assassination. Any person who celebrates, encourages, or excuses actions like these is fundamentally wrong.
5: Violence is not a cause. Murder is not a message, and a killer is certainly not a hero.
3: Thompson's family released a statement saying Mangione's plea marks an important step forward in justice for Brian, but nothing will ease the pain of losing him.
2: Mangione faces life in prison and will be sentenced on December 18th. Tropical storm Lala is moving towards Hawaii and is set to bring hurricane conditions to the state this weekend. A hurricane warning remains in effect for the Big Island, while Maui County is under a tropical storm watch. Forecasters say Lala has 60-mile-an-hour winds and could strengthen into a hurricane as it approaches the island early tomorrow. A new aircraft carrier is headed to the Middle East after reports of mental health concerns for the crew of the San Diego-based USS Abraham Lincoln. Connecticut Senator Richard Blumenthal says he is now pressing Navy leaders for answers.
6: There is a powerful truth here that cannot be denied, and the military's attempt to dismiss it or conceal it simply will not be accepted.
2: He says he wants details about crew conditions, morale, safety, and the impact of the carrier's extended deployment, which set a modern-day carrier record of 265 days. Consumer sentiment is down for the first time in 3 months. The preliminary index for August from the University of Michigan showed it fell to 51, down from July's final reading of 55.2. It comes as consumers express concerns over increasing prices. I'm Chris Caraggio, NBC News Radio.
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particular place to go. So we parked way out in the Kokomo. The night was young and the moon was cold. So we both decided.

0: Your Michigan Oldies is Holland's Cool FM, WHTC. I was just reading an interesting story where Universal Studios Hollywood, they got to add a sound barrier to its newest roller coaster, which is called Fast and Furious Hollywood Drift. Now, apparently, it's too loud for area neighborhoods. Listen, I remember when the equilibrium was off and I couldn't go on the spinny rides, but the last time I was down at Universal Studios in Hollywood, I couldn't take those fast roller coasters anymore either. God, it stinks getting old, doesn't it? Well, anyway, apparently the neighbors were saying that it sounds like people are yelling bloody murder constantly. Well, it's either you yell bloody murder or you toss your cookies.
1: 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I'm Chris Caraccio.
2: Luigi Mangione is pleading guilty to federal stalking charges resulting in the death of UnitedHealthcare CEO Brian Thompson. Mangione read a statement in court this morning sharing how he stalked Thompson and shot him, saying he posed as an investor to gain information about the Manhattan conference Thompson was attending at the time of his death. Prosecutors say Mangione entered an open plea, which means they are free to seek the maximum penalty under the law when he is sentenced December 18th. Tropical storm Lala is moving towards Hawaii and is set to bring hurricane conditions to the state this weekend. A hurricane warning remains in effect for the Big Island, while Maui County is under a tropical storm watch. Forecasters say Lala has 60-mile-an-hour winds and could strengthen into a hurricane as it approaches the island early tomorrow. Consumer sentiment is down for the first time in 3 months. The preliminary index for August from the University of Michigan showed it fell to 51, down from July's final reading of 55.2. I'm Chris Caraccio, NBC News Radio.
3: With the news update on WHTC Holland's Cool FM, I'm Gary Stevens. It's a day for showing off at West Michigan Regional Airport. The annual Aviation Day open house is slated for tomorrow from 8 a.m. until 12 noon at the facility on Holland's south side. There will be free flights for kids from EAA Young Eagles, rides on a vintage C-47 World War II transport plane, a runway 5K and pancake breakfast fundraiser for Wings of Mercy, flight simulations with Flight Path, a classic car show from the Vintage Car Club of Holland, and more. It's a free community celebration of National Aviation Day, according to Airport Manager Matt Nyans.
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6: Here's the updated forecast from WHTC.com. Highs level off around 86 this afternoon under partly cloudy skies. Partly cloudy tonight. Lows dip down to about 68. Cloudy skies tomorrow. Chance of thunderstorms. Daytime highs approaching 81. I'm meteorologist Paul Trombley. Currently, it's 84 degrees.
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Aretha Franklin is spelling it out for you with R-E-S-P-E-C-T. Did I spell that correctly? All right, we'll be able to check our spelling here in just a little bit. Right now, it's Elton John on Holland's

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0: Mountland's Cool FM, WHTC with JD. The Supremes and the Hollies are all on the way. We're also going to take a look at those local headlines, and we'll launch into the weekend with your weather forecast. That's all coming up right now. Let's find out what's going on in the world on Holland's Cool FM.
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2: Luigi Mangione is pleading guilty to the 2024 killing of UnitedHealthcare CEO Brian Thompson.
3: He entered his guilty plea to federal stalking charges in New York this morning. He faces life in prison and will be sentenced on December 18th. Speaking in court, Mangione said he traveled to New York with the intent of killing Thompson and he knew what he was doing. Mangione entered his guilty plea without a plea deal with the federal government in place.
2: The judge told Mangione that he will not be able to withdraw his plea if he does not like the sentencing. Mangione still faces state murder charges. Tropical storm Lala is gaining strength as it moves closer to Hawaii and is set to bring hurricane conditions to the state. Governor Josh Green has declared a statewide emergency, and hurricane warnings remain in effect for the Big Island. Forecasters say Lala could strengthen into a hurricane as it approaches the island early tomorrow. The White House says Iran will soon feel new economic pain as the war reaches over 5 months. Treasury Secretary Scott Bessent told Newsmax the measures set to be announced next week will hit hard. Secretary of War Pete Hegseth said the U.S. is prepared to keep up the naval blockade indefinitely. An investigation is underway into what caused the United Airlines plane to blow out its tires at O'Hare International Airport. NBC's Aaron McLaughlin reports the incident occurred yesterday during takeoff of a flight to Phoenix.
4: Video posted to social media shows the massive emergency response as 161 passengers and six crew were forced to deplane. In a statement, United saying there were no reported injuries, adding was arranging for another aircraft to take the passengers to Phoenix.
2: And in a separate incident, just after midnight at Phoenix Sky Harbor Airport, an experienced air traffic controller is credited with keeping two American Airlines flights separated and safe after realizing they each had the same call sign. The two planes had the same flight number because they were on the same route, with one delayed flight arriving while the other was departing. I'm Chris Caraggio, NBC News Radio.
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Your Michigan Oldies is Holland's Cool FM, WHTC with JD. You know, I always see the beginning of the Monkees from time to time, and I always think it's funny when you see the brass band going down the road. It is the Monkees.

0: Holland's Cool FM, WHTC, with J.D. holding down the fort here. You got the Pure Prairie League ready to go. Which, by the way, what legendary country artist was part of the Pure Prairie League? Think? Ah, it's a doggone great guitar player, too. We're talking about Vince Gill, of course. It's Holland's Cool FM, WHTC.
1: 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I'm Chris Caraggio.
2: The man charged with killing UnitedHealthcare CEO Brian Thompson 2 years ago on a New York City street has pled guilty. Luigi Mangione entered his guilty plea to federal stalking charges this morning in New York. He faces life in prison and will be sentenced on December 18th. Speaking in court, Mangione said he traveled to New York with the intent of killing Thompson and he knew what he was doing. He entered his guilty plea without a plea deal with the federal government in place. Mangione still faces state murder charges. Tropical storm Lala is moving towards Hawaii and is set to bring hurricane conditions to the state this weekend. A hurricane warning remains in effect for the Big Island, while Maui County is under a tropical storm watch. Forecasters say Lala has 60-mile-per-hour winds and could strengthen into a hurricane as it approaches the island early tomorrow. Governor Josh Green has declared a statewide emergency. Heavy rain, damaging winds, and dangerous surf are expected statewide through Sunday. I'm Chris Caraggio, NBC News Radio.
3: With a news update on WHTC Holland's Cool FM, I'm Gary Stevens. The top of the state GOP slate for the November 3rd general election is now set.
4: Republican gubernatorial nominee John James selecting State Representative Jay DeBoyer of Clay as his lieutenant governor running mate.
5: This is a man who knows where all the bodies are buried, but he doesn't have dirty bloody hands.
4: Now selecting him means the Republican Party ticket for governor, lieutenant governor, attorney general, U.S. Senate, and Secretary of State, all male for the first time since 1978. I'm Michael Arney.
3: The formal state Republican Party nomination convention is next Saturday at Soaring Eagle Casino and Resort near Mount Pleasant. The Democrats will hold a similar confab on August 28th in Lansing. Its gubernatorial nominee, Jocelyn Benson, has yet to select a running mate. Get the latest news anytime at WHTC.com.
6: Here's the updated forecast from WHTC.com. Sunshine mixed with clouds at times this afternoon with a high of 86. Partly cloudy skies tonight, lows around 68. Chance of thunderstorms tomorrow, high of 81. I'm meteorologist Megan Mulford. Right now, it's 84 degrees.
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0: 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I'm Chris Caraccio.
1: Luigi Mangione has pleaded guilty in federal court to stalking, resulting in the death of UnitedHealthcare CEO Brian Thompson. He admitted in court that he shot Thompson using a 3D-printed gun, and his sentencing is scheduled now for December 18th. The guilty plea could affect his separate state murder case, which was expected to begin next month. Tropical storm Lala is moving toward Hawaii and could strengthen into a hurricane before reaching the islands early tomorrow.
2: Forecasters say Lala has 60-mile-per-hour winds. Governor Josh Green has declared a statewide emergency. Heavy rain, damaging winds, and dangerous surf are expected statewide through Sunday, with life-threatening flooding possible on the Big Island and Maui.
1: Forecasters warn Lala could become the first hurricane to make landfall in Hawaii in 34 years. President Trump is speaking in New York State today to tout dropping crime rates. He'll tour local law enforcement facilities at the Nassau County Police Academy and talk about what the White House calls a historic drop in violent crime nationwide. San Diego North County Congressman Mike Levin is demanding answers after he says sailors aboard the USS Abraham Lincoln are living in horrific and dire conditions. This comes after reports of sailors going overboard while the carrier operated in the conflict involving Iran in the Middle East.
3: You have these sailors and Marines. They've been at sea more than 8 months. We're talking about 260-plus days, over 200 without a real break, which is a modern record. And the families have just conveyed what they're hearing from our Marines and sailors, which is conditions that are not acceptable.
1: Levin says the USS Abraham Lincoln will be replaced by the USS George Washington. There is no word on when that transition will happen. Arkansas-based Tyson Foods is scaling back its beef operations as U.S. cattle suppliers fall to 75-year lows. The meatpacker is closing plants in Illinois and Utah, attempting to sell another in Washington, and shifting production to larger facilities, including in Texas. Supply shortage is also driving up costs for consumers. I'm Chris Caraccio, NBC News Radio.
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